0: Hello, this is David Snyder, President of Baptist International Missions Incorporated, welcoming you to today's broadcast of Moments for Missions under the direction of our Vice President, Dr. J.B. Godfrey.
1: Well, on today's broadcast, I want to tell you about a very special lady. She's a dear friend to Linda and me and well-known around BIMI. However, she is BIMI Missionary Emeritus, meaning retired with honor, but what a fine lady she is. And her name is Jean Thompson. And she says, in the past few months, I've been blessed with visits and contacts with friends we've known for many years. I continue to praise the Lord for all he's done. When my phone rings, I never know who's calling and from where they're calling. I love hearing from many of you who Ray and I have known, some from our youth and others who ministered with us many years ago. They were people from the Bible College in the islands, and that's where the Thompsons worked for many years. One of those couples who went to Blue Water came by to visit. While visiting their daughter in Chattanooga, who's a professor at the University of Tennessee in Chattanooga, Simon and Jane and their daughter Angelique and son-in-law Ken came by to visit. Simon was in the very first class of Blue Water Bible College. He's pastored on the island of St. John for many years. What a joy to see them again and talk about how the Lord has worked and blessed, and let me just add there, and is still working. And then she says a few days ago, while looking through a book entitled Thank You for Giving to the Lord, I found a note from Debbie. She came to know the Lord as a child of 9 when her mother Vita first started attending Calvary Baptist Church in St. Thomas. Debbie moved to California in her 20s, and she's now 69, and she and her husband continue to serve the Lord in Southern California. And Kathy was able to find Debbie on the internet. Of course, Kathy's the Thompson's daughter, and contacted her. Oh, what a joy to hear her voice and to speak to her after about 50 years. There are many more friends whom I hear about who are continuing to serve the Lord. Only in glory will we know of all that the Lord has done through this work that we were honored to be a part of in the Caribbean. And for the first time in my life, other than giving birth to Steve and Kathy, I spent 4 days in the hospital last summer. God has been gracious to give me good health these past 94 years. I was physically weakened from the time in the hospital, and it has taken me a long time to recover, but thankfully I'm doing much better, regaining strength, and I know many of you were praying, and I'm truly grateful. I celebrated my 94th birthday on February the 9th with over 25 phone calls, over 60 cards, visits from several friends, and lunch with a dear friend. And the next day, I enjoyed being with the staff at BIMI as they had a luncheon given by missionaries to thank them. They sang happy birthday, although this was not a celebration for me. And I'm very thankful to those of you who sent birthday greetings and called. And I'm thankful that Kathy was able to be with me for a couple of months. She's returned to Europe for meetings and for surgery on her arm. And after a short recovery time from the surgery, she'll return to the U.S. to complete her furlough. God has blessed her, and in August, she'll celebrate 34 years in Hungary. Well, the Thompsons served down in the Caribbean for many years. And then Dr. Ray Thompson became our Caribbean director and then the vice president and served for many, many years before Dr. Thompson graduated to heaven. Would you continue to pray for Mrs. Jean Thompson?
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1: For American Family News, I'm Chris Woodward. The United States Navy is sinking Iran's small boats amid President Trump's Project Freedom. CENTCOM Commander Admiral Brad Cooper spoke to reporters on a phone call, saying Iran has been targeting ships during the ceasefire.
2: The IRGC has launched multiple cruise missiles, drones, and small boats at ships we are protecting. We have defeated each and every one of those threats through the clinical application of defensive munitions.
1: The U.S. blockade on Iranian ports is continuing, with U.S. Central Command saying they have already redirected at least 49 ships. Iran's military has vowed to attack any U.S. forces that enter the strait. This comes as peace talks have been at a standstill, as President Trump expressed his frustrations about Iran's latest 14-point proposal. The U.S. Supreme Court has temporarily restored broad access to the abortion pill mifepristone, blocking a ruling from the Fifth Circuit Court of Appeals that threatened to upend one of the main ways abortions are provided across the nation. Stephen Ertelt of Life News is not that concerned.
3: The Supreme Court issued not a ruling, but basically just a statement this morning, essentially restoring mail order abortions. And what it did was it put those back in place for 1 week. What they're doing is allowing the makers of the abortion pills, as well as Louisiana and the pro-life states that want to stop mail order abortions, a chance to file their paperwork, to have everything completed, so they can issue some sort of ruling on what's going to happen.
1: Carol Tobias, president of National Right to Life, said this is not the ultimate final ruling, adding it's a temporary procedural step that leaves unresolved the very real concerns about the safety of these drugs and the decision under the Biden FDA to recklessly remove longstanding safeguards. Ertelt recommends people call the White House.
3: President Trump can eliminate this entire issue if he issues an executive order overturning the Biden rule. The Biden rule is what allowed mail-order abortions in the first place.
1: Tobias adds there is definitely a role for people to play.
4: We have to be talking to our family, our friends, our neighbors, and educating them that killing unborn children is not an answer, and these pills are harming women as well. So keep working.
1: For more on the Supreme Court situation, visit our website, afn.net. The Justice Department is investigating allegations of price fixing in the meatpacking industry. Here's Fox's Tanya J. Powers.
5: The Department of Justice is accusing the nation's largest meat packers of contributing to higher prices and weaker competition in its ongoing antitrust investigation into the beef industry. Secretary of Agriculture Brooke Rollins named the four major meat processors under scrutiny.
6: JBS, a Brazilian-owned company, Cargill, Tyson Foods, and National Beef, another Brazilian company. Those four companies monopolize about 85% of the U.S. processing market today.
5: Rollins also talked about herd size and noted that as of January 1st, the U.S. had a little more than 27 million head of beef cows. That's the lowest level since the 1950s. Tanya J. Powers, Fox News.
1: A new study examines the effects of cell phone bans in schools. Fox's Jessica Rosenthal has this story.
7: The study by the National Bureau of Economic Research found schools with stricter rules on cell phone use, like requiring devices be stored away in pouches, did see meaningful drops in cell phone usage during school hours. The study looked at bans between 2019 and this year and found that after bans took effect, student suspensions increased by an average of 16%, but disciplinary issues faded after the first year of the ban. The authors also concluded there was no meaningful change in test scores as a result of cell phone bans, writing they found little evidence of effects on school attendance, self-reported classroom attention, or perceived online bullying. Jessica Rosenthal, Fox News.
1: 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A prototype called a Familiar was unveiled today. These supposedly go above and beyond the toys of the late 90s and early 2000s. 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
12: Few of us have gone through a traumatic separation from our mothers, being pulled and pried from her arms, but the man in this story did at age 3. Then, at age 4, came the joy of adoption, but he didn't understand these things until years later, not until his heart and mind and life were unshackled. Bearing the good news with true life stories of real people, this is Unshackled, dramatized and produced in Chicago by Pacific Garden Mission. Homeless people have little to say about their future. Told to move on, or worse yet, arrested for vagrancy, they are powerless to resist. That's why Pacific Garden Mission keeps the doors open day and night, offering refuge to more than 800 men, women, and children who have no home. Thanks to friends who send financial gifts, the mission provides food, fresh clothing, and a safe bunk for the night. Even medical and dental care in the mission clinic, all without charge. Classes and counseling prepare them for the future, the day they are able to go out and find a place to live and work. Until then, mission pastors and counselors share the way, the truth, and the life. And those who have ears to hear the truth are transformed. Now, for broadcast around the earth, here is program number 3101 in the series Unshackled, the program that makes you face yourself and think.
13: How was school, Fenton?
14: Terrible.
13: Why?
14: The last day to see my friends. They all passed and I didn't.
13: Well, I tried to talk to your teacher, son, but she wouldn't listen. Just like your dad.
14: What's wrong, Mom?
13: Your dad has joined the Navy to fight the war. He's leaving us.
14: Where's he going?
13: I don't know yet. I tried to talk him out of it, but his mind was made up.
14: When will he be back, Mom?
13: I don't know, Fenton.
14: You're not going to leave me too, are you? Please don't leave me, Mom. Please.
12: His trials had already been many, but more were to come for the man in our story. This is the true testimony of Fenton McCahill, right now on Unshackled.
15: I still remember the day, in 1938, Mom picked me up at Oakland Orphanage and drove some 200 miles to Reedley. Dad wasn't with her, and he remained emotionally detached from me. He was a cattle rancher with an engineering degree, a proud man who wanted his own son, but they couldn't have children. Dad was very stoic, like the rest of his family, so he didn't demonstrate his affection.
16: So where's the boy?
13: Outside, playing with the marbles I gave him.
16: What'd you say his name is again?
13: Fenton.
16: Fenton? What kind of name is that?
13: The lady at the adoption agency said that his mother was a nurse, and it was her favorite doctor's last name.
16: What kind of nurse would give up her own son?
13: His dad abandoned them, and she couldn't take care of him.
16: Towhead, huh?
13: I stopped at a drugstore on our way home and bought him a milkshake.
16: Yeah.
13: He didn't even know how to use a straw. I had to teach him.
16: At 4 years old?
13: Well, he's had a difficult life, Percy.
16: He's your project, not mine. You help him.
15: Dad never spanked me. He left that to Mom. And he never showed affection for Mom either. And they often argued when he came home late without calling. But I love my mom and dad, and my new home in the country, with fruit trees, rose gardens, and my very own bedroom. Dad took care of the irrigation ditches in the San Joaquin Valley, and that's how I met some lifelong friends.
16: Fenton showed a little spunk today. Not much.
13: What do you mean?
16: Well, the Hansen boys were out in their rowboat in the canal, so I asked him if he could ride in the boat with them.
13: And they let him.
16: Yeah, he climbed aboard. Didn't have the gumption to ask on his own, mind you. But I could tell he wanted to, so I asked for him.
13: He's only 5, Percy. But I'm glad you looked out for him. They're nice neighbors.
16: Time he showed a little initiative.
13: Everybody's not like you, Percy.
16: my own son would be like me.
17: My parents never went to church, but the Hansons began taking me to Sunday school. Their home was loving and peaceful, so unlike mine. The tension between Mom and Dad was obvious, even to me. I often thought it was my fault. I struggled in school and flunked the first grade, prompting one of my dad's brothers to tell me I would never amount to anything. I often cried when I was alone because of the longings in my heart. I felt worthless. I failed the fourth grade also, in spite of Mom's tutoring. When Dad left home to join the Navy in World War II, I cried. When he returned for short periods, I cried each time he left. I loved him, and I wanted him to remain home as our family, even though he was detached.
14: The war's almost over, Mom. Dad'll be home for good.
13: He's not coming back to us, Fenton. He wants a divorce.
14: What? Are you sure, Mom?
13: He's been dating another woman, and they want to get married.
14: He's abandoning me, just like my real father.
13: Do you remember him?
14: Not really. I only remember a man in a blue suit was in our kitchen, and I was in my high chair. Maybe he was my father.
13: Do you remember anything else about the rest of your family?
14: I had an older sister, and I remember when they took me from my mother.
13: Well, you're mine now, Fenton, and I will never abandon you.
17: Dad came to see me periodically, and he took care of us financially, but his absence reinforced my feeling of continual rejection. After Dad remarried, he bought another farm about 20 miles from us. Mom withdrew from life. I'd come home from school and find her quietly smoking in a dim house. I started high school, and my relationship with our neighbors, the Hansons, grew over the years. Mrs. Hanson always shared her faith with me, and I continued to attend Sunday school with them. I had always feared death, and now I realized that the end of life could lead to eternal life in heaven or eternal damnation. One day I was outside playing when a car drove in, and a Christian missionary who I had met spoke with me.
13: What did that man want?
17: Well, he's a missionary in Ethiopia, and he invited me to summer camp, Mom.
13: Do you want to go?
17: I wasn't really interested, but he finally talked me into it.
13: What kind of summer camp?
17: It's a church camp.
13: Are you thinking about becoming a missionary?
17: No, I want to be a pilot.
13: Well, I lost interest in church long ago.
17: Well, you should go with us sometime, Mom.
13: No, thanks, son.
17: One night after a sermon at camp, the Holy Spirit of God made it clear to me that I needed to be saved. I got up and started walking to the altar with a sense of unreality in every step, thinking, am I really doing this? I repented of my sins and asked the Lord to save me and give me a new life in Christ. I wasn't sure what to expect as I prayed. When I finished, my heart was light, and I had such joy. Back in our cabin, the counselor who was the missionary that invited me to camp read to us from Isaiah chapter 9.
18: For unto us a child is born, unto us a son is given, and the government shall be upon his shoulders, and his name shall be called Wonderful, Counselor, the Mighty God, the Everlasting Father, the Prince of Peace. Now, boys, that's still true. We live in a fallen world, but when you see the King, when you come to Jesus and receive him as Savior, God cleanses you of your sin. Isaiah goes on to say, of the increase of his government and peace there shall be no end upon the throne of David and upon his kingdom to order it and to establish it with judgment and with justice from henceforth even forever. The zeal of the Lord of hosts will perform this.
17: The next morning, I went straight to the bookstore and bought a New Testament and a book on Christian doctrine. I faithfully read the New Testament and that book, receiving an award as the most dedicated new believer. But new believers need encouragement. And back home, I struggled with eternal forgiveness, even though I joined a youth group led by an excellent Christian. Finally, I talked to my pastor.
18: This book on doctrine is excellent, Fenton.
17: Yes, sir. I love it. Oh, and I'm reading the New Testament.
18: You spend time in prayer?
17: Mm-hmm. And I memorize scripture with the group that meets Sunday morning for breakfast.
18: Then what seems to be the problem?
17: Well, it says here in Philippians chapter 2 that you should work out your salvation with fear and trembling.
19: What must I do to make sure I don't lose my salvation?
18: Well, Fenton's salvation is similar to childbirth. Once a child is born, it can never be unborn. Jesus said, "He that heareth my word and believeth on him that sent me hath everlasting life, and shall not come into condemnation, but is passed from death unto life."
19: Why does it say, "Work out your own salvation with fear and trembling"?
18: Well, notice that it says work out, not work for your salvation. Jesus Christ did all the work on the cross, and he said, "It is finished." Now it's up to you to practice, you know, to live out the salvation you have in Christ in full devotion and commitment to obey the word of God with your whole heart.
19: Oh.
18: Fenton, good works can't save you, and neither can they keep you saved. Have you memorized Ephesians chapter 2, verses 8 and 9?
19: Yeah. It says, "For by grace are ye saved through faith, and that not of yourselves. It is the gift of God, not of works, lest any man should boast."
18: Uh-huh. Notice it says you're saved through faith. That is a gift from God, not works.
19: Yeah, I see.
18: And the next verse says, "For we are his workmanship, created in Christ Jesus unto good works, which God hath before ordained that we should walk in them." Fenton, good works come after salvation because the Holy Spirit of God empowers you to perform them.
17: From that point, I soared as I grew in the knowledge that God loved me and that he'd never reject me. I had always felt so worthless, but Jesus paid so much to save me. I served the Lord with joy and became president of our school Bible club my senior year. God's word and his love for me gave me great confidence. Dad offered to help me financially for college, and I agreed. After my first year in junior college, I was drafted. I served in the Army 21 months and then was discharged to go back to junior college. I met Carol at our Monday evening Bible study.
20: Were you in Korea, Fenton?
19: No, I spent time here in the United States and the final 9 months in Germany.
20: Oh, I'm so glad the war is over.
19: Me too.
20: Hey, they say you were very active for Christ in high school.
19: Well, I lined up some good speakers for the Bible club.
20: And you gave the invocation at your graduation?
19: Mm-hmm. My purpose is the same as Paul. For me to live is Christ, and to die is gain.
17: While in the Army, I prayed for a godly woman. The Lord reminded me that I needed to work at becoming a godly man. After returning from the Army, I met a lovely young lady. Carol was godly, and I felt drawn to her, even though she was 6 years younger than I. Finally, I asked her for a date, hoping her parents would approve. They did, and we began dating.
20: What was it like in the orphanage, Fenton?
19: Strict, but they fed us well.
20: Oh, how awful to be pulled away from your mother at such a young age.
19: Yeah, the memory of it is still vivid. My adopted parents were truly chosen by God, especially my mom. Her love for me helped to heal the pain of my loss.
20: And aren't you glad no one can pry you out of God's hands?
19: Amen.
20: When did you become a Christian?
19: When I was 17. But I learned about the Lord through the Hansons much earlier. Oh, they were neighbors who loved me and took me to church with them. I was treated like one of the family. Because of them, I wanted a Christian family someday.
20: Oh, you'd make a good pastor or missionary.
19: Well, I want to be a pilot, Carol. I already have my license and my A&P license. In fact, I've applied for a job at Edwards Air Force Base Flight Test Center. I worked as a flight line mechanic on experimental aircraft at Edwards, then as an inspector at North American Aviation in Fresno, until the plant closed down. I shared a home with men who were being discipled for Christ while Carol and I were dating. Before I asked her to marry me, I wanted to ask her three vital questions.
12: We'll hear those questions and her answer in just a moment. What an image. When they first come to Pacific Garden Mission, men are often unwashed and bedraggled, head down, expressions of defeat. Counselors at the mission have seen every kind of hopelessness, but their motto is, never give up on them. The men's division aims to help these men grasp the truth and live accordingly. They learn how to dress and live responsibly. Classes improve a man's chances at getting a job. Those who need it are encouraged to get their GED. Some men enter the Bible program, where they gain knowledge and understanding of God's plan for their lives. What an image as God changes their lives. Head up, clothed with His righteousness, they walk according to His purpose. For more information about this ministry to men, write to Pacific Garden Mission, 1458 South Canal Street, Chicago, Illinois, 60607. Our email address is unshackled@pgm.org.
14: Carol, would you be willing to go anywhere in the world?
20: Yes.
14: And if the only work I ever do is manual labor, a pick and shovel work, would you marry me?
20: Yes.
14: Would you promise never to make me number one in your life, and I promise I would never make you number one?
20: Oh, yes, Fenton. The Lord will always be number one in my life until I die.
14: Then, Carol, would you consider marrying me after you graduate?
20: Yes, I would.
19: Carol and I married the following summer, and within a few weeks we headed to Bible school in Oregon. The next 3 years, we learned great truths from God's Word. Expecting to become a missionary pilot, I built up my flying hours and even bought a small plane in order to do this. After graduation, we went back home to Kingsburg. I became involved in ministry with Stan, one of the Hansen boys, who had graduated at the same time from Bible school in Oregon.
16: We both need to reassure ourselves of God's will right now.
14: Yes, but it's not always that clear.
16: Well, God's will is sometimes contrary to ours.
14: Carol and I spent the last 3 years going in one direction. All through Bible school, we had our hearts set on my being a missionary pilot, and now...
16: Fenton, if the head of the Missionary Aviation Fellowship thinks your real calling is teaching Bible courses, you better listen.
14: I thought I could do both.
16: Fenton, you're a good teacher, and you're an excellent communicator of the Scriptures.
14: Well, everybody knew we planned to be missionaries, and here I am, doing manual labor for the city.
16: The center of God's will is where you want to be, and that has to be your focus.
14: Well, if I'm going to teach, I'd better get a college degree.
19: Our daughter was born the last year of Bible school. After graduating with a BA in elementary education, I taught at a country school, but my ministry was with Bible clubs. In 1963, the year our son was born, God led us to Lemoore Naval Station to reach servicemen for Christ. While Carol homeschooled our children, I taught elementary school and shared pastoring in a local church. Later, the Lord used my aviation training to start an aerospace program in the school.
0: Hello?
14: Hey, buddy.
0: Hey.
14: I called to invite you to ride in our school hot air balloon.
0: Hot air balloon?
14: Yeah. We bought a 3-man hot air balloon.
0: Well, how'd you do that?
14: Well, for years, we've been saving aluminum cans and selling ice cream after school.
0: Well, and you know how to fly this
14: balloon? Yeah, yeah. I got my commercial license, so I can teach others to fly, too.
0: You'll figure out some way to use it for the Lord.
14: Yeah. Hey, we have a great aerospace program for the kids here. We built a hang glider, a model blimp, and even a gyrocopter.
19: Those were busy years, serving the Lord as assistant to the chaplains at the Naval Academy, while teaching at the elementary school. A Christian brother and I started an evangelistic group and used the hot air balloon, called the Rapture, to reach people at outdoor events. The years passed as Carol and I invested our lives into others, mentoring military personnel, and seeking to use every opportunity in life to proclaim the gospel of Christ. Our children joined us and watched the works of God. But as they entered their teens, we noticed changes in them.
20: Fenton, it's true. Our daughter is doing things that I have found are not good.
14: Carol, are you sure?
20: Yes.
14: Well, that's why she has changed so much.
20: Yes. Even when we allowed her to attend a Christian school that year.
14: Sin is a personal choice, Carol. She should have known better. This was her senior year, and we were right to let her go. She wanted to go so much. How do you know about her problem?
20: Oh, I found this note in her room. What are we going to do?
14: We'll continue to pray for her. We can't do anything different. We'll talk to her about this.
19: All of our pleading didn't change our daughter's mind. She left home and moved in with her boyfriend. These were difficult times for us, but God confirmed that we should display disciplined love to her as we daily prayed for her to come to Jesus for salvation. In the midst of our trial, I was teaching a class in our church, and the qualifications of an elder was the topic. One of the first verses I memorized as a new believer in Christ comes from the Old Testament, 2 Chronicles chapter 16. For the eyes of the Lord run to and fro throughout the whole earth to show himself strong in the behalf of them whose heart is perfect toward him. If your heart is perfect toward the Lord, serving him is easy, natural. And wherever he leads you, he will give you the power to accomplish his will. For the scripture saith, whosoever believeth on him shall not be ashamed. So then, if you would serve the Lord, ministering to his people, the Bible says you shall be blameless, not self-willed, not soon angry, not given to wine, no striker, not given to filthy lucre, but a lover of hospitality, a lover of good men, sober, just, holy, temperate, one that ruleth well his own house, having his children in subjection with all gravity. For if a man know not how to rule his own house, how shall he take care of the church of God? God will give us the strength to fulfill his calling in our lives. How I struggled teaching God's principles during that time in our lives. Our daughter was living in open sin and our hearts were broken. Yet our faith in God didn't waver. We know that he loves her more than we do. Finally, I resigned from my position as teaching elder at the church.
0: You resigned? Why?
19: Because of my daughter's problems.
0: But they're her problems, not yours.
19: We raised her.
0: Fenton, look, kids rebel. People know that.
19: Titus chapter 1, verse 6 describes the qualifications of a minister. He must be blameless, the husband of one wife, having faithful children, not accused of riot or unruly.
0: Each man is accountable to God for his own decisions. Remember Deuteronomy? The father shall not be put to death for the children, neither shall the children be put to death for the fathers. Every man shall be put to death for his own sin.
19: True, but I cannot stand before the congregation and teach others what I don't exemplify in my own life.
2: Honey, let's find another church.
19: Why?
2: It's so humiliating.
19: But everyone's been very kind to us.
2: But they have to think about our situation whenever they see us. I don't want to be the subject of discussion.
19: God tells us not to gossip, and we have to trust him in this, honey.
2: Oh, I don't know if I can ever again teach younger women how to raise their children when I failed so miserably.
19: We did our best. Maybe it's my fault for being so busy all the time. Maybe I should have spent more time with them without including others.
2: Oh, I hurt so badly, Fenton.
19: I do too, Carol. But I vowed to serve the Lord first, and then I vowed to love you until I die. I will keep trying to keep my vows. I trust the Lord to open the right doors.
2: Fenton, you know that Proverbs 22 says, "Train up a child in the way he should go, and when he is old, he will not depart from it." Maybe she will come to the Lord one day.
19: Maybe. She isn't old yet, honey. Dad was sick, so I went to see him. Once again, I talked with him briefly about the Lord. Dad, how do you feel?
16: Oh, I'm okay. A little weak. Being old isn't easy, even if you're not sick.
19: Well, the doctor says you might go home in a few days.
16: Oh, good. Oh, I want to sit out by the riverbank on the farm. I love watching the water and the cows on the hills.
19: Hey, Dad, have you ever thought that the Bible says that God has cattle on 1,000 hills that he may want you to help with?
16: You've talked about that same stuff for years, Fenton. You're really into this stuff, aren't you?
19: A few months later, Dad died. I know that he loved me in his own special way. I retired after 30 years of teaching in Lemoore Central School System. By God's grace, through the years, I was awarded as an outstanding teacher in America, awarded with a life membership by the National Parent and Teachers Association, was honored by the Navy chaplains as an honorary naval chaplain, and also awarded into the Red Baron Society as an outstanding educator in the field of aerospace education. I served as a substitute teacher for 6 more years, and later as a chaplain at Kings County Jail. One of the greatest honors was having been asked to give the graveside message when Mrs. Hansen died.
3: She was the first born-again Christian I ever knew. Always gentle. She never talked back to her husband, and she demonstrated God's unconditional love. And that's what God has called us to do. Carry his love to others. That's what Jesus did when he carried our sins to the cross and paid the penalty for us. But I know that I'll see her again in heaven because Jesus said, I am the resurrection and the life. He that believeth in me, though he were dead, yet shall he live. And whosoever liveth and believeth in me shall never die. In 2005, we sold our home in California and moved to Tennessee to develop a Christian retreat lodge for fellowship and Bible studies. Our ministries included a one-year course of Bible study with the National Fellowship of Chaplains and Volunteers, which encouraged these servants who have been serving so faithfully over the years.
20: A missionary supply line?
3: Yep. We can raise crops and livestock for missions.
20: We'll have to build some fences.
3: And a barn. Maybe we can get Christian farmers to donate some of their crops to world missions.
20: Oh, you're not short on ideas, Fenton.
3: Well, the ones that work out come from God, Carol.
20: Who is not willing that any should perish, but that all should come to repentance.
3: In spite of the heartache, I wouldn't turn back for anything.
20: You think Jesus counted the cost before he came to die for us?
3: Yep, I'm sure of it. Hebrews chapter 12 says, looking unto Jesus, the author and finisher of our faith, who for the joy that was set before him endured the cross, despising the shame, and is set down at the right hand of the throne of God. There was no other way to save us. We pray for the salvation of our children each day, but we will not turn back from following the Lord. I know that my Redeemer lives, and I shall see him face to face. Like others, we've suffered perils and pain. But like the Apostle Paul, we can say, the sufferings of this present time are not worthy to be compared with the glory which shall be revealed in us.
21: For if, when we were enemies, we were reconciled to God by the death of his Son, much more, being reconciled, we shall be saved by his life. Listening friend, God wants you to come to him today. You can do that now by praying with us. Dear God, I repent of my sins against you. I believe you sent Jesus to die for my sins. I believe he rose from the dead and lives to save me. Thank you for such a great sacrifice. Please save me, Lord. Come into my life. Give me a new heart and make me yours. In Jesus' name I pray. Amen. Let us know you prayed. We'll send you some literature to help you spiritually. The address, Pacific Garden Mission, 1458 South Canal Street, Chicago, Illinois, 60607. 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
1: For American Family News, I'm Chris Woodward. The United States Navy is sinking Iran's small boats amid President Trump's Project Freedom. CENTCOM Commander Admiral Brad Cooper spoke to reporters on a phone call, saying Iran has been targeting ships during the ceasefire.
2: The IRGC has launched multiple cruise missiles, drones, and small boats at ships we are protecting. We have defeated each and every one of those threats through the clinical application of defensive munitions.
1: The U.S. blockade on Iranian ports is continuing, with U.S. Central Command saying they have already redirected at least 49 ships. Iran's military

0: military has vowed to attack any U.S. forces that enter the strait. This comes as peace talks have been at a standstill, as President Trump expressed his frustrations about Iran's latest 14-point proposal. The U.S. Supreme Court has temporarily restored broad access to the abortion pill mifepristone, blocking a ruling from the Fifth Circuit Court of Appeals that threatened to upend one of the main ways abortions are provided across the nation. Stephen Ertelt of Life News is not that concerned.
1: The Supreme Court issued not a ruling, but basically just a statement this morning, essentially restoring mail order abortions. And what it did was it put those back in place for 1 week. What they're doing is allowing the makers of the abortion pills, as well as Louisiana and the pro-life states that want to stop mail order abortions, a chance to file their paperwork, to have everything completed, so they can issue some sort of ruling on what's going to happen.
0: Carol Tobias, president of National Right to Life, said this is not the ultimate final ruling, adding it's a temporary procedural step that leaves unresolved the very real concerns about the safety of these drugs and the decision under the Biden FDA to recklessly remove longstanding safeguards. Ertelt recommends people call the White House.
1: President Trump can eliminate this entire issue if he issues an executive order overturning the Biden rule. The Biden rule is what allowed mail order abortions in the first place.
0: Tobias adds there is definitely a role for people to play.
2: We have to be talking to our family, our friends, our neighbors, and educating them that killing unborn children is not an answer, and these pills are harming women as well. So keep working.
0: For more on the Supreme Court situation, visit our website, afn.net. The Justice Department is investigating allegations of price fixing in the meatpacking industry. Here's Fox's Tanya J. Powers.
3: The Department of Justice is accusing the nation's largest meatpackers of contributing to higher prices and weaker competition in its ongoing antitrust investigation into the beef industry. Secretary of Agriculture Brooke Rollins named the four major meat processors under scrutiny.
4: JBS, a Brazilian-owned company, Cargill, Tyson Foods, and National Beef, another Brazilian company. Those four companies monopolize about 85% of the U.S. processing market today.
3: Rollins also talked about herd size and noted that as of January 1st, the U.S. had a little more than 27 million head of beef cows. That's the lowest level since the 1950s. Tanya J. Powers, Fox News.
0: A new study examines the effects of cell phone bans in schools. Fox's Jessica Rosenthal has this story.
5: The study by the National Bureau of Economic Research found schools with stricter rules on cell phone use, like requiring devices be stored away in pouches, did see meaningful drops in cell phone usage during school hours. The study looked at bans between 2019 and this year and found that after bans took effect, student suspensions increased by an average of 16%, but disciplinary issues faded after the first year of the ban. The authors also concluded there was no meaningful change in test scores as a result of cell phone bans, writing they found little evidence of effects on school attendance, self-reported classroom attention, or perceived online bullying. Jessica Rosenthal, Fox News.
0: In final news, the robotics pioneer who helped unleash the Roomba vacuum is now betting that you might one day replace your beloved dog or cat with a plush robot that follows you around your home and adapts to your daily habits. A prototype called a Familiar was unveiled today. These supposedly go above and beyond the toys of the late 90s and early 2000s. Find more news on AFN.net.

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and call upon me in the day of trouble. I will deliver thee, and thou shalt glorify me. Cast thy burden upon the Lord, and he shall sustain thee. He shall never suffer the righteous to be moved. Call unto me, and I will answer thee, and show thee great and mighty things which thou knowest not. Therefore I say unto you, what things soever ye desire, when you pray, believe that you receive them, and ye shall have them. Confess your faults one to another, and pray one for another, that you may be healed. The effectual, fervent prayer of a righteous man availeth much.

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4: Chapter 15. And the Lord spake unto Moses, saying, Speak unto the children of Israel, and say unto them, When ye be come into the land of your habitations which I give unto you, and will make an offering by fire unto the Lord, a burnt offering, or a sacrifice in performing a vow, or in a freewill offering, or in your solemn feasts, to make a sweet savour unto the Lord of the herd or of the flock. Then shall he that offereth his offering unto the Lord bring a meat offering of a tenth deal of flour mingled with the fourth part of an hin of oil. And the fourth part of an hin of wine for a drink offering shalt thou prepare with the burnt offering or sacrifice for one lamb. Or for a ram thou shalt prepare for a meat offering 2/10 deals of flour mingled with the third part of an hin of oil. And for a drink offering thou shalt offer the third part of an hin of wine for a sweet savour unto the Lord. And when thou preparest a bullock for a burnt offering, or for a sacrifice in performing a vow, or peace offerings unto the Lord, then shall he bring, with a bullock, a meat offering of 3/10 deals of flour mingled with 1/2 hin of oil. And thou shalt bring for a drink offering 1/2 hin of wine for an offering made by fire of a sweet savour unto the Lord. Thus shall it be done for one bullock, or for one ram, or for a lamb, or a kid. According to the number that ye shall prepare, so shall ye do to every one according to their number. All that are born of the country shall do these things after this manner, in offering an offering made by fire of a sweet savour unto the Lord. And if a stranger sojourn with you,

0: or whosoever be among you in your generations, and will offer an offering made by fire of a sweet savour unto the Lord, as ye do, so he shall do. One ordinance shall be both for you of the congregation, and also for the stranger that sojourneth with you, an ordinance forever in your generations. As ye are, so shall the stranger be before the Lord. One law and one manner shall be for you and for the stranger that sojourneth with you. And the Lord spake unto Moses, saying, Speak unto the children of Israel, and say unto them, When ye come into the land whither I bring you, then it shall be that when ye eat of the bread of the land, ye shall offer up an heave offering unto the Lord. Ye shall offer up a cake of the first of your dough for an heave offering. As ye do the heave offering of the threshing floor, so shall ye heave it. Of the first of your dough ye shall give unto the Lord an heave offering in your generations. And if ye have erred, and not observed all these commandments which the Lord hath spoken unto Moses, even all that the Lord hath commanded you by the hand of Moses, from the day that the Lord commanded Moses, and henceforward among your generations, then it shall be, if aught be committed by ignorance, without the knowledge of the congregation, that all the congregation shall offer one young bullock for a burnt offering, for a sweet savour unto the Lord, with his meat offering and his drink offering, according to the manner, and one kid of the goats for a sin offering. And the priest shall make an atonement for all the congregation of the children of Israel, and it shall be forgiven them, for it is ignorance. And they shall bring their offering, a sacrifice made by fire unto the Lord, and their sin offering before the Lord, for their ignorance. And it shall be forgiven all the congregation of the children of Israel, and the stranger that sojourneth among them, seeing all the people were in ignorance. And if any soul sin through ignorance, then he shall bring a she-goat of the first year for a sin offering. And the priest shall make an atonement for the soul that sinneth ignorantly, when he sinneth by ignorance before the Lord, to make an atonement for him, and it shall be forgiven him. Ye shall have one law for him that sinneth through ignorance, both for him that is born among the children of Israel, and for the stranger that sojourneth among them. But the soul that doeth aught presumptuously, whether he be born in the land or a stranger, the same reproacheth the Lord, and that soul shall be cut off from among his people. Because he hath despised the word of the Lord, and hath broken his commandment, that soul shall utterly be cut off. His iniquity shall be upon him. And while the children of Israel were in the wilderness, they found a man that gathered sticks upon the Sabbath day. And they that found him gathering sticks brought him unto Moses and Aaron, and unto all the congregation. And they put him in ward, because it was not declared what should be done to him. And the Lord said unto Moses, The man shall be surely put to death. All the congregation shall stone him with stones without the camp. And all the congregation brought him without the camp, and stoned him with stones, and he died, as the Lord commanded Moses. And the Lord spake unto Moses, saying, Speak unto the children of Israel, and bid them that they make them fringes in the borders of their garments throughout their generations, and that they put upon the fringe of the borders a riband of blue. And it shall be unto you for a fringe, that ye may look upon it, and remember all the commandments of the Lord, and do them, and that ye seek not after your own heart and your own eyes, after which ye used to go a-whoring, that ye may remember and do all my commandments, and be holy unto your God. I am the Lord your God, which brought you out of the land of Egypt to be your God. I am the Lord your God. Chapter 16. Now Korah the son of Izhar, the son of Kohath, the son of Levi, and Dathan and Abiram, the sons of Eliab, and On, the son of Peleth, sons of Reuben, took men, and they rose up before Moses with certain of the children of Israel, 250 princes of the assembly, famous in the congregation, men of renown. And they gathered themselves together against Moses and against Aaron, and said unto them, Ye take too much upon you, seeing all the congregation are holy, every one of them, and the Lord is among them. Wherefore then lift ye up yourselves above the congregation of the Lord? And when Moses heard it, he fell upon his face. And he spake unto Korah and unto all his company, saying, Even tomorrow the Lord will show who are his and who is holy, and will cause him to come near unto him. Even him whom he hath chosen will he cause to come near unto him. This do. Take you censers, Korah and all his company, and put fire therein, and put incense in them before the Lord tomorrow. And it shall be that the man whom the Lord doth choose, he shall be holy. Ye take too much upon you, ye sons of Levi. And Moses said unto Korah, Hear, I pray you, ye sons of Levi. Seemeth it but a small thing unto you, that the God of Israel hath separated you from the congregation of Israel to bring you near to himself, to do the service of the tabernacle of the Lord, and to stand before the congregation to minister unto them? And he hath brought thee near to him, and all thy brethren, the sons of Levi, with thee. And seek ye the priesthood also? For which cause both thou and all thy company are gathered together against the Lord? And what is Aaron, that ye murmur against him? And Moses sent to call Dathan and Abiram, the sons of Eliab, which said, We will not come up. Is it a small thing that thou hast brought us up out of a land that floweth with milk and honey, to kill us in the wilderness, except thou make thyself altogether a prince over us? Moreover, thou hast not brought us into a land that floweth with milk and honey, or given us inheritance of fields and vineyards. Wilt thou put out the eyes of these men? We will not come up. And Moses was very wroth, and said unto the Lord, Respect not thou their offering. I have not taken one ass from them, neither have I hurt one of them. And Moses said unto Korah, Be thou and all thy company before the Lord, thou and they, and Aaron, tomorrow. And take every man his censer, and put incense in them, and bring ye before the Lord every man his censer, 250 censers, thou also, and Aaron, each of you his censer. And they took every man his censer, and put fire in them, and laid incense thereon, and stood in the door of the tabernacle of the congregation with Moses and Aaron. And Korah gathered all the congregation against them unto the door of the tabernacle of the congregation. And the glory of the Lord appeared unto all the congregation. And the Lord spake unto Moses and unto Aaron, saying, Separate yourselves from among this congregation, that I may consume them in a moment. And they fell upon their faces and said, O God, the God of the spirits of all flesh, shall one man sin, and wilt thou be wroth with all the congregation? And the Lord spake unto Moses, saying, Speak unto the congregation, saying, Get you up from about the tabernacle of Korah, Dathan, and Abiram. And Moses rose up and went unto Dathan and Abiram, and the elders of Israel followed him. And he spake unto the congregation, saying, Depart, I pray you, from the tents of these wicked men, and touch nothing of theirs, lest ye be consumed in all their sins. So they got up from the tabernacle of Korah, Dathan, and Abiram on every side. And Dathan and Abiram came out and stood in the door of their tents, and their wives and their sons and their little children. And Moses said, Hereby ye shall know that the Lord hath sent me to do all these works, for I have not done them of mine own mind. If these men die the common death of all men, or if they be visited after the visitation of all men, then the Lord hath not sent me. But if the Lord make a new thing, and the earth open her mouth and swallow them up with all that appertain unto them, and they go down quick into the pit, then ye shall understand that these men have provoked the Lord. And it came to pass, as he had made an end of speaking all these words, that the ground clave asunder that was under them, and the earth opened her mouth and swallowed them up, and their houses, and all the men that appertained unto Korah, and all their goods. They and all that appertained to them went down alive into the pit, and the earth closed upon them, and they perished from among the congregation. And all Israel that were round about them fled at the cry of them, for they said, Lest the earth swallow us up also. And there came out a fire from the Lord, and consumed the 250 men that offered incense. And the Lord spake unto Moses, saying, Speak unto Eleazar the son of Aaron the priest, that he take up the censers out of the burning, and scatter thou the fire yonder, for they are hallowed. The censers of these sinners against their own souls, let them make them broad plates for a covering of the altar, for they offered them before the Lord, therefore they are hallowed, and they shall be a sign unto the children of Israel. And Eleazar the priest took the brazen censers wherewith they that were burnt had offered, and they were made broad plates for a covering of the altar, to be a memorial unto the children of Israel, that no stranger which is not of the seed of Aaron come near to offer incense before the Lord, that he be not as Korah and as his company, as the Lord said to him by the hand of Moses. But on the morrow all the congregation of the children of Israel murmured against Moses and against Aaron, saying, Ye have killed the people of the Lord. And it came to pass, when the congregation was gathered against Moses and against Aaron, that they looked toward the tabernacle of the congregation, and behold, the cloud covered it, and the glory of the Lord appeared. And Moses and Aaron came before the tabernacle of the congregation, and the Lord spake unto Moses, saying, Get you up from among this congregation, that I may consume them as in a moment. And they fell upon their faces, And Moses said unto Aaron, Take a censer, and put fire therein from off the altar, and put on incense, and go quickly unto the congregation, and make an atonement for them, for there is wrath gone out from the Lord. The plague is begun. And Aaron took as Moses commanded, and ran into the midst of the congregation, and behold, the plague was begun among the people. And he put on incense, and made an atonement for the people. And he stood between the dead and the living, and the plague was stayed. Now they that died in the plague were 14,700, beside them that died about the matter of Korah. And Aaron returned unto Moses unto the door of the tabernacle of the congregation, and the plague was stayed. Chapter 17. And the Lord spake unto Moses, saying, Speak unto the children of Israel, and take of every one of them a rod, according to the house of their fathers. Of all their princes, according to the house of their fathers, 12 rods. Write thou every man's name upon his rod. And thou shalt write Aaron's name upon the rod of Levi, for one rod shall be for the head of the house of their fathers. And thou shalt lay them up in the tabernacle of the congregation before the testimony, where I will meet with you. And it shall come to pass that the man's rod whom I shall choose shall blossom, and I will make to cease from me the murmurings of the children of Israel, whereby they murmur against you. And Moses spake unto the children of Israel, and every one of their princes gave him a rod apiece, for each prince one according to their father's houses, even 12 rods, and the rod of Aaron was among their rods. And Moses laid up the rods before the Lord in the tabernacle of witness. And it came to pass that on the morrow Moses went into the tabernacle of witness, and behold, the rod of Aaron for the house of Levi was budded, and brought forth buds, and bloomed blossoms, and yielded almonds. And Moses brought out all the rods from before the Lord unto all the children of Israel, and they looked, and took every man his rod. And the Lord said unto Moses, Bring Aaron's rod again before the testimony, to be kept for a token against the rebels. And thou shalt quite take away their murmurings from me, that they die not. And Moses did so. As the Lord commanded him, so did he. And the children of Israel spake unto Moses, saying, Behold, we die, we perish, we all perish. Whosoever cometh anything near unto the tabernacle of the Lord shall die. Shall we be consumed with
1: Chapter 18.
0: And the Lord said unto Aaron, Thou and thy sons and thy father's house with thee shall bear the iniquity of the sanctuary, and thou and thy sons with thee shall bear the iniquity of your priesthood. And thy brethren also of the tribe of Levi, the tribe of thy father, bring thou with thee, that they may be joined unto thee and minister unto thee. But thou and thy sons with thee shall minister before the tabernacle of witness. And they shall keep thy charge, and the charge of all the tabernacle. Only they shall not come nigh the vessels of the sanctuary and the altar, that neither they nor ye also die. And they shall be joined unto thee, and keep the charge of the tabernacle of the congregation for all the service of the tabernacle. And a stranger shall not come nigh unto you. And ye shall keep the charge of the sanctuary and the charge of the altar, that there be no wrath any more upon the children of Israel. And I, behold, I have taken your brethren the Levites from among the children of Israel. To you they are given as a gift for the Lord, to do the service of the tabernacle of the congregation. Therefore thou and thy sons with thee shall keep your priest's office for everything of the altar and within the veil, and ye shall serve. I have given your priest's office unto you as a service of gift, and the stranger that cometh nigh shall be put to death. And the Lord spake unto Aaron, Behold, I also have given thee the charge of mine heave offerings of all the hallowed things of the children of Israel. Unto thee have I given them by reason of the anointing, and to thy sons by an ordinance forever. This shall be thine of the most holy things, reserved from the fire. Every oblation of theirs, every meat offering of theirs, and every sin offering of theirs, and every trespass offering of theirs, which they shall render unto me, shall be most holy for thee and for thy sons. In the most holy place shalt thou eat it. Every male shall eat it, it shall be holy unto thee. And this is thine, the heave offering of their gift, with all the wave offerings of the children of Israel. I have given them unto thee, and to thy sons, and to thy daughters with thee, by a statute forever. Every one that is clean in thy house shall eat of it. All the best of the oil, and all the best of the wine, and of the wheat, the first fruits of them which they shall offer unto the Lord, them have I given thee. And whatsoever is first ripe in the land which they shall bring unto the Lord shall be thine. Every one that is clean in thine house shall eat of it. Everything devoted in Israel shall be thine. Everything that openeth the matrix in all flesh, which they bring unto the Lord, whether it be of men or beasts, shall be thine. Nevertheless, the firstborn of man shalt thou surely redeem, and the firstling of unclean beasts shalt thou redeem. And those that are to be redeemed, from a month old shalt thou redeem, according to thine estimation, for the money of 5 shekels after the shekel of the sanctuary, which is 20 gerahs. But the firstling of a cow, or the firstling of a sheep, or the firstling of a goat, thou shalt not redeem. They are holy. Thou shalt sprinkle their blood upon the altar, and shalt burn their fat for an offering made by fire, for a sweet savour unto the Lord. And the flesh of them shall be thine, as the wave breast, and as the right shoulder are thine. All the heave offerings of the holy things which the children of Israel offer unto the Lord have I given thee, and thy sons and thy daughters with thee, by a statute forever. It is a covenant of salt forever before the Lord unto thee and to thy seed with thee. And the Lord spake unto Aaron, Thou shalt have no inheritance in their land, neither shalt thou have any part among them. I am thy part and thine inheritance among the children of Israel. And behold, I have given the children of Levi all the tenth in Israel for an inheritance, for their service which they serve, even the service of the tabernacle of the congregation. Neither must the children of Israel henceforth come nigh the tabernacle of the congregation, lest they bear sin and die. But the Levites shall do the service of the tabernacle of the congregation, and they shall bear their iniquity. It shall be a statute forever throughout your generations, that among the children of Israel they have no inheritance. But the tithes of the children of Israel, which they offer as an heave offering unto the Lord, I have given to the Levites to inherit. Therefore I have said unto them, Among the children of Israel they shall have no inheritance. And the Lord spake unto Moses, saying, Thus speak unto the Levites, and say unto them, When ye take of the children of Israel the tithes which I have given you from them for your inheritance, then ye shall offer up an heave offering of it for the Lord, even a tenth part of the tithe. And this your heave offering shall be reckoned unto you, as though it were the corn of the threshing floor, and as the fullness of the winepress. Thus ye also shall offer an heave offering unto the Lord of all your tithes, which ye receive of the children of Israel. And ye shall give thereof the Lord's heave offering to Aaron the priest. Out of all your gifts ye shall offer every heave offering of the Lord, of the best part thereof, even the hallowed part thereof out of it. Therefore thou shalt say unto them, When ye have heaved the best thereof from it, then it shall be counted unto the Levites as the increase of the threshing floor, and as the increase of the winepress. And ye shall eat it in every place, ye and your households, for it is your reward for your service in the tabernacle of the congregation. And ye shall bear no sin by reason of it when ye have heaved from it the best of it. Neither shall ye pollute the holy things of the children of Israel, lest ye die. Chapter 19. And the Lord spake unto Moses and unto Aaron, saying, This is the ordinance of the law which the Lord hath commanded, saying, Speak unto the children of Israel that they bring thee a red heifer without spot, wherein is no blemish, and upon which never came yoke. And ye shall give her unto Eleazar the priest, that he may bring her forth without the camp. And one shall slay her before his face. And Eleazar the priest shall take of her blood with his finger, and sprinkle of her blood directly before the tabernacle of the congregation 7 times. And one shall burn the heifer in his sight. Her skin and her flesh and her blood with her dung shall he burn. And the priest shall take cedar wood and hyssop and scarlet, and cast it into the midst of the burning of the heifer. Then the priest shall wash his clothes, and he shall bathe his flesh in water. And afterward he shall come into the camp, and the priest shall be unclean until the even. And he that burneth her shall wash his clothes in water, and bathe his flesh in water, and shall be unclean until the even. And a man that is clean shall gather up the ashes of the heifer, and lay them up without the camp in a clean place, and it shall be kept for the congregation of the children of Israel for a water of separation. It is a purification for sin. And he that gathereth the ashes of the heifer shall wash his clothes, and be unclean until the even. And it shall be unto the children of Israel, and unto the stranger that sojourneth among them, for a statute forever. He that toucheth the dead body of any man shall be unclean 7 days. He shall purify himself with it on the 3rd day, and on the 7th day he shall be clean. But if he purify not himself the 3rd day, then the 7th day he shall not be clean. Whosoever toucheth the dead body of any man that is dead, and purifieth not himself, defileth the tabernacle of the Lord, and that soul shall be cut off from Israel. Because the water of separation was not sprinkled upon him, he shall be unclean. His uncleanness is yet upon him. This is the law when a man dieth in a tent. All that come into the tent, and all that is in the tent, shall be unclean 7 days. and every open vessel which hath no covering bound upon it is unclean. And whosoever toucheth one that is slain with a sword in the open fields, or a dead body, or a bone of a man, or a grave, shall be unclean 7 days. And for an unclean person they shall take of the ashes of the burnt heifer of purification for sin, and running water shall be put thereto in a vessel. And a clean person shall take hyssop, and dip it in the water, and sprinkle it upon the tent, and upon all the vessels, and upon the persons that were there, and upon him that touched a bone, or one slain, or one dead, or a grave. And the clean person shall sprinkle upon the unclean on the 3rd day, and on the 7th day. And on the 7th day he shall purify himself, and wash his clothes, and bathe himself in water, and shall be clean at even. But the man that shall be unclean, and shall not purify himself, that soul shall be cut off from among the congregation, because he hath defiled the sanctuary of the Lord. The water of separation hath not been sprinkled upon him. He is unclean. And it shall be a perpetual statute unto them, that he that sprinkleth the water of separation shall wash his clothes, and he that toucheth the water of separation shall be unclean until even. And whatsoever the unclean person toucheth shall be unclean, and the soul that toucheth it shall be unclean until even. Chapter 20. Then came the children of Israel, even the whole congregation, into the desert of Zin in the 1st month. And the people abode in Kadesh. And Miriam died there, and was buried there. And there was no water for the congregation. And they gathered themselves together against Moses and against Aaron. And the people chode with Moses, and spake, saying, Would God that we had died when our brethren died before the Lord! And why have ye brought up the congregation of the Lord into this wilderness, that we and our cattle should die there? And wherefore have ye made us to come up out of Egypt, to bring us in unto this evil place? It is no place of seed, or of figs, or of vines, or of pomegranates. Neither is there any water to drink. And Moses and Aaron went from the presence of the assembly unto the door of the tabernacle of the congregation, and they fell upon their faces, and the glory of the Lord appeared unto them. And the Lord spake unto Moses, saying, Take the rod, and gather thou the assembly together, thou and Aaron thy brother, and speak ye unto the rock before their eyes. And it shall give forth his water, and thou shalt bring forth to them water out of the rock. So thou shalt give the congregation and their beasts drink. And Moses took the rod from before the Lord, as he commanded him. And Moses and Aaron gathered the congregation together before the rock, and he said unto them, Hear now, ye rebels, must we fetch you water out of this rock? And Moses lifted up his hand, and with his rod he smote the rock twice. And the water came out abundantly, and the congregation drank, and their beasts also. And the Lord spake unto Moses and Aaron, Because ye believed me not to sanctify me in the eyes of the children of Israel, therefore ye shall not bring this congregation into the land which I have given them. This is the water of Meribah, because the children of Israel strove with the Lord, and he was sanctified in them. And Moses sent messengers from Kadesh unto the king of Edom. Thus saith thy brother Israel, Thou knowest all the travail that hath befallen us, how our fathers went down into Egypt, and we have dwelt in Egypt a long time, and the Egyptians vexed us and our fathers. And when we cried unto the Lord, he heard our voice, and sent an angel, and hath brought us forth out of Egypt. And behold, we are in Kadesh, a city in the uttermost of thy border. Let us pass, I pray thee, through thy country. We will not pass through the fields or through the vineyards, neither will we drink of the water of the wells. We will go by the king's highway. We will not turn to the right hand nor to the left, until we have passed thy borders. And Edom said unto him, Thou shalt not pass by me, lest I come out against thee with the sword. And the children of Israel said unto him, We will go by the highway. And if I and my cattle drink of thy water, then I will pay for it. I will only, without doing anything else, go through on my feet. And he said, Thou shalt not go through. And Edom came out against him with much people and with a strong hand. Thus Edom refused to give Israel passage through his border. Wherefore Israel turned away from him. And the children of Israel, even the whole congregation, journeyed from Kadesh and came unto the Mount Hor. And the Lord spake unto Moses and Aaron in Mount Hor, by the coast of the land of Edom, saying, Aaron shall be gathered unto his people, for he shall not enter into the land which I have given unto the children of Israel, because ye rebelled against my word at the water of Meribah. Take Aaron and Eleazar his son, and bring them up unto Mount Hor, and strip Aaron of his garments, and put them upon Eleazar his son. And Aaron shall be gathered unto his people, and shall die there. And Moses did as the Lord commanded, and they went up into Mount Hor in the sight of all the congregation. And Moses stripped Aaron of his garments, and put them upon Eleazar his son. And Aaron died there in the top of the mount. And Moses and Eleazar came down from the mount. And when all the congregation saw that Aaron was dead, they mourned for Aaron 30 days, even all the house of Israel. Chapter 21. And when King Arad the Canaanite, which dwelt in the south, heard tell that Israel came by the way of the spies, then he fought against Israel, and took some of them prisoners. And Israel vowed a vow unto the Lord, and said, If thou wilt indeed deliver this people into my hand, then I will utterly destroy their cities. And the Lord hearkened to the voice of Israel, and delivered up the Canaanites, and they utterly destroyed them and their cities. And he called the name of the place Hormah. And they journeyed from Mount Hor by the way of the Red Sea to compass the land of Edom. And the soul of the people was much discouraged because of the way. And the people spake against God and against Moses, Wherefore have ye brought us up out of Egypt to die in the wilderness? For there is no bread, neither is there any water, and our soul loatheth this light bread. And the Lord sent fiery serpents among the people, and they bit the people, and much people of Israel died. Therefore the people came to Moses and said, We have sinned, for we have spoken against the Lord and against thee. Pray unto the Lord that he take away the serpents from us. And Moses prayed for the people. And the Lord said unto Moses, Make thee a fiery serpent, and set it upon a pole. And it shall come to pass, that every one that is bitten, when he looketh upon it, shall live. And Moses made a serpent of brass, and put it upon a pole. And it came to pass, that if a serpent had bitten any man, when he beheld the serpent of brass, he lived. And the children of Israel set forward and pitched in Oboth. And they journeyed from Oboth, and pitched at Aijabarim, in the wilderness which is before Moab, toward the sun rising. From thence they removed and pitched in the valley of Zered. From thence they removed and pitched on the other side of Arnon, which is in the wilderness that cometh out of the coasts of the Amorites. For Arnon is the border of Moab, between Moab and the Amorites. Wherefore it is said in the book of the wars of the Lord, What he did in the Red Sea and in the brooks of Arnon, and at the stream of the brooks that goeth down to the dwelling of Ar, and lieth upon the border of Moab. And from thence they went to Beer. That is the well whereof the Lord spake unto Moses, Gather the people together, and I will give them water. Then Israel sang this song, Spring up, O well, sing ye unto it. The princes digged the well, the nobles of the people digged it by the direction of the lawgiver with their staves. And from the wilderness they went to Matana, and from Matana to Nahaliel, and from Nahaliel to Bamoth, and from Bamoth in the valley that is in the country of Moab to the top of Pisgah, which looketh toward Jeshimon. And Israel sent messengers unto Sihon, king of the Amorites, saying, Let me pass through thy land. We will not turn into the fields or into the vineyards. We will not drink of the waters of the well, but we will go along by the king's highway until we be past thy borders. And Sihon would not suffer Israel to pass through his border. But Sihon gathered all his people together, and went out against Israel into the wilderness, and he came to Jahaz, and fought against Israel. And Israel smote him with the edge of the sword, and possessed his land from Arnon unto Jabbok, even unto the children of Ammon. For the border of the children of Ammon was strong. And Israel took all these cities, and Israel dwelt in all the cities of the Amorites, in Heshbon and in all the villages thereof. For Heshbon was the city of Sihon the king of the Amorites, who had fought against the former king of Moab, and taken all his land out of his hand, even unto Arnon. Wherefore they that speak in Proverbs say, Come into Heshbon, let the city of Sihon be built and prepared. For there is a fire gone out of Heshbon, a flame from the city of Sihon. It hath consumed Ar of Moab, and the lords of the high places of Arnon. Woe to thee, Moab! Thou art undone, O people of Chemosh! He hath given his sons that escaped and his daughters into captivity unto Sihon, king of the Amorites. We have shot at them. Heshbon is perished, even unto Dibon, and we have laid them waste, even unto Nophah, which reacheth unto Medeba. Thus Israel dwelt in the land of the Amorites. And Moses sent to spy out Jahazer, and they took the villages thereof, and drove out the Amorites that were there. And they turned and went up by the way of Bashan. And Og, the king of Bashan, went out against them, he and all his people, to the battle at Edrei. And the Lord said unto Moses, Fear him not, for I have delivered him into thy hand, and all his people and his land. And thou shalt do to him as thou didst unto Sihon, king of the Amorites, which dwelt at Heshbon. So they smote him and his sons and all his people, until there was none left him alive. and they possessed his land.
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0: I'm Jared Kitchener, overseas at Anderson Air Force Base, Guam. 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
1: 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And if you mess up, no problem. 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
1: 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God is faithful.
2: American Family News, I'm Musty Pugh. Officials say the U.S. is closer to resuming combat operations after Iranian attacks on U.S. ships. The U.S. says it has enhanced the security area in trying to move ships out of the Strait of Hormuz. Yesterday, the military says it sunk six small Iranian boats after they were trying to target civilian vessels. President Trump has named this operation Project Freedom.
3: It's working out very nicely. They have no Navy. They have no Air Force. They have no anti-aircraft equipment. They have no radar. They have no nothing. They have no leaders, actually. The leaders happen to be gone also. But can't let them have a nuclear weapon, or you'd have problems like nobody would believe. And it's going very well.
2: Central Command's Admiral Brad Cooper says the U.S. is close to resuming pain on Iran.
4: Offensive operation. We are employing U.S. ballistic missile defense-capable destroyers, over 100 land and sea-based aircraft, multi-domain unmanned platforms, and then 15,000 service members to extend this defensive umbrella across the Strait of Hormuz. We have an enormous amount of capability and firepower concentrated in and around the strait, including AH-64 Apache and MH-60 Seahawk helicopters.
2: Vice President J.D. Vance traveling to Iowa ahead of the midterm elections as Democrats hope to pick up seats in the state. Iowa Congressman Zach Nunn discussing how Republicans can win in Iowa this November.
5: We have worked hard on the ground to deliver for Iowans, as we just did with the Farm Bill, the work that we're doing fighting forward for every American family. And I'm really proud of the fact that, you know, I took on a Democrat incumbent and we won. My very first race, we were in a blue district and we won it by 12 points.
2: Vice President Vance and Congressman Nunn are scheduled to deliver remarks at a manufacturing facility in Des Moines today. Meanwhile, it's primary day for voters in Ohio.
6: Ohio Republican candidate for governor Vivek Ramaswamy has far outraised his Republican challenger, Casey Putsch, and largely focused on the Democratic challenger. The state's former health director, Amy Acton, is running in her primary unopposed. The last time Ohio elected a Democratic governor was in 2007. Republican John Husted is running in his Senate primary unopposed. The former lieutenant governor was appointed to the seat by outgoing Governor Mike DeWine when then-Senator J.D. Vance moved on to become vice president. On the Democratic side, former Senator Sherrod Brown is back and has far outraised his Democratic primary challenger, Ron Kincaid. Jessica Rosenthal, Fox News.
2: A public policy analyst says Texans' electricity costs could go up. Robert Thornton has more.
7: In preparation for population growth and more data centers, seven 765 kilovolt transmission lines are proposed that would cover a lot of the state. Texas Scorecard reports pro-property rights group American Stewards of Liberty said the state is planning to take 4,000 linear miles to build three of the transmission lines. Recently, Texans gathered in Fort McCavitt in West Texas to voice their opposition to the lines. Brent Bennett of the Texas Public Policy Foundation says transmission costs on Texans' electric bills related to the new lines would rise.
8: First of all, the financing, so you have interest. You have equity returns to the transmission company. You have taxes. You have maintenance. And all of that gets rolled into a fee called the transmission cost of service that gets uplifted to all the ratepayers. But these big projects get socialized across the whole state. So we all pay a charge for that. You know, the average homeowner pays between $2,000 and $3,000 a year. So I think in electricity costs. So just shy of a 10% increase.
7: He said there's another reason the lines are being built.
8: Because of all the wind and solar. You have wind and solar that you need to transfer around the state. And that is the biggest problem. So it's really being driven by the fact that we are not building gas generation.

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1: Bennett believes there should be more discussion on how many of the lines are needed and that the lines would not be proposed if data centers were not coming online. I'm Robert Thornton.
2: Brent crude oil, the international standard, fell $2.30 to $112.14 per barrel. It surged above $114 a barrel on Monday. 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
6: Good morning. This is May the 6th,

We dwell in Him. 1 John 4, verse 13. Do you want a house for your soul? Do you ask, what is the price? It is something less than proud human nature would like to give. It is without money and without price. Would you like to pay a respectable rent? Would you love to do something to win Christ? Then you cannot have the house, for it is without price. Will you take my Master's house on a lease for all eternity, with nothing to pay for it but the rent of loving and serving Him forever? Will you take Jesus and dwell in Him? See, this house is furnished with all you want. It is filled with more riches than you will spend as long as you live. Here you can have intimate communion with Christ and feast on His love. In it, when weary, you can find rest with Jesus. From it, you can look out and see heaven itself. Will you have the house? If you are houseless, you will say, I would like to have the house. May I have it? Yes, the key is, come to Jesus. But you say, I am too shabby for such a house. Never mind, for there are garments inside. If you feel guilty and condemned, Christ will make you good enough for the house. He will wash you and cleanse you, and you will be able to sing, We dwell in Him. Dwelling in Him, you have not only a perfect and secure house, but an everlasting one. When this world melts like a dream, our house will live and stand more imperishable than marble, more solid than granite, self-existent as God, for it is God Himself. We dwell in Him.

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Oh, why the more you try to serve him, the harder things seem to get.

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But that's when my Lord reminds me, 'cause sometimes I forget. I'll

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1: One sat alone beside the highway, begging. His eyes were blind, the light he could not see.

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You belong to God. All right? Jealousy. Number two, self-pity. Oh, the pity parties we pitch sometimes. Saul did it. He said, nobody cares anything about me. Over there, you remember that? Nobody. He thought everybody turned against him. And, you know, a good man can sometimes kind of get down and fall under the juniper tree. Elijah did. But let me tell you something. A godly man will not build a house under a juniper tree. He'll not take the lumber in the juniper tree and make a house and said, I just like it here. So good. I think I'll live here. Oh, no, you won't. Brother, you're just passing through. Many years ago, I preached a message on don't park here. Now, folks, the juniper tree, you may get under, but don't make any provision. I mean, don't unpack your suitcase. God's got a way of getting, and if you're right with the Lord, God's got a way to get you out from under the juniper tree. And I tell you, my prediction is there's more people in this generation living under the juniper tree than any generation that I know anything about. These are discouraging times. I mean, the famine is on, and the religious tide is out, and religious fire, these revival fires have burned down to ashes, and people are weary. There's homes broken and children gone. Well, let's go ahead. We're talking about these weights. Let's get the weight of jealousy, self-pity, arrogance, conceit, and self-righteousness. The Pharisee, he was praying. And he, I imagine, put his hands up and said, Father. He tried to build a halo around his unholy head. I thank thee that I'm not as other men. I fast twice, and I think he held up two fingers like the Lord couldn't count. Twice a week, did you notice that? And he said, I pay my tithes, and make a note of that. And, brother, that stinks to heaven. That's right. He said, I'm thankful that I'm not like other men. This poor wretch over here. Oh, me. Isn't that pitiful? Yeah. Bud, you don't know it, but you're pitiful. The most pitiful man on the face of this earth is the man that's self-righteous. You know what that is? That's flesh righteous. And all of our righteousnesses are as filthy rags in the sight of God. You can't get an old sinner saved till you get him a sinner. And I will forget the woman called me, and she was desperate. She said, Brother Olaf, come! Come! I said, what do you want? She said, come over and help me get my husband lost. That he's not bad enough to be saved. He thinks he's better than a lot of church members. He needs to know that he's lost. Self-righteousness, arrogance. Well, you remember Herod? Herod got up and he made a great speech, probably written by one of his aides. He brought a great speech, and the people, they clapped their hands, they applauded, and they said, it's the voice of a God and not of a man. And Herod's chest stuck out. And he said, I must be a great speaker, tremendous orator. And the Lord sent an angel down and said to the worms, get him. And the worms ate him up. You know why? Arrogant.

0: You come in proud, you won't stay proud. You're proud of your mother, and you're proud of your daddy, and you're proud of your church, and you're proud of your religion, you're proud of your clothes, you're proud of your education, you're proud of your mind. And you'll die with pride, proud flesh. I know there needs to be some spiritual pride, but listen to me. To me, pride, and the Bible said pride go before destruction, a haughty spirit before a fall. Not many mighty, not many noble, not many wise men, if the flesh are called, that no flesh should glory in his presence. Number four, here's a weight. And America's facing it. And that's laziness. I do not believe that a lazy man can ever succeed. Now, he may steal and get money. And a person that's really lazy has to steal. To me, laziness is a form of crookedness. Paul went so strong over there. He said, if you don't work, you don't eat. Laziness. Did you know that laziness will clothe a man with rags? And so everybody needs to work. I believe that it's impossible to be a good Christian while you're lazy. I believe it's a waste of time. It's a dissipation of life. You're wasting your heartbeat and the blood that circulates through your body if it doesn't get something done. I tell you, of course, we live in the midst of plenty. I went out yesterday in the tomato patch, and in 15 minutes, I had 5 gallons of tomatoes. Now, what in the world would I need with 5 gallons? But I just got enjoyed to pack. I like to pick them. And I thought, and then the girls, I think, went over, didn't they? Help us home. Did you go over and pick the rest of them? You did. Thank you. That's good. And work it. Work. Listen, it's the best therapy there is. I believe that if God's people would go to work, work their backyard, quit worrying about flowers and St. Augustine grass plant groceries. Have you ever thought about why the Lord? Did you know that we had 59,000 pounds of peaches to come in yesterday? Now, I want you to know, that would make a peach cobbler as big as Texas. And I've given them to the sheriff's department. We've given them to the Tower Boys, we've given them to the flight service, we've given them to our friends, we've given, and there'll be one of those big boxes of peaches out there when the service is over, and you pick up all the peaches you can take with you, and if we run out, we'll go get some more. But listen, there's some work connected with it. My men work most of the night. The women worked most of the night last night. Doing what? They put an air conditioner, took the money out of a trailer, and put it in my garage to keep the peaches cool. We got 20,000 pounds of peaches over there, I guess, in my garage right now. And then they had to take them down to Dave's place and put, and then on down to the park. It's most of the night. Brother, if we'd work and stay busy, God will bless us. And then another thing. You'll never work very much until you get to the place where you enjoy working. You just need to enjoy. You just need to. I tell you, there's a man right over there. He's a builder. And he and his wife are down here. And they're excited about coming back here. And they want to give 1 year of their life. And if they like it, they'll stay the rest of their life. Which means they will stay the rest of their life. So they might as well just sell out when he goes back now. Get rid of everything. Burn the bridges. Clip the shoreline. Get on down here. And go to work the rest. Now, this man's full of wisdom. He said, you know, I can't preach. I can't sing. But he said, these hands. Oh, he said, I build any kind of house. And he can do so many. He's learned. He's come up. We've got to have some older captains for all the book privates we've got. Now, we need trainees, but we need trainers. Isn't it a shame? Are you listening to me? Isn't it a shame that we would let money come between us and reaching people for Christ? We ought to get so disgusted with ourselves and our little faith till we ought to just ask the Lord for $10 million at a whack. Man came to me last night. He said, Brother Olaf, I could let you have $100,000. Well, I tell you what, that's not chicken feed. $100,000, you think of that. Man walked up to my door this week. He said, Brother Olaf, the Lord wouldn't let me rest till I got this to you. Here's $10,000. Oh, listen, I tell you what, God hadn't filed bankruptcy. I'll tell you where we fail. Our faith department is in receivership. Brother, he said, if thou canst believe, all things are possible to him that believeth. Let's make sure we know what to do with it and then ask God for it. All right. Oh, I haven't got started good. I want to give you, I'm talking about body destruction waste. Here we go. Now then, y'all move over because I'm going to saw down beside you. Number one, only the devil knows, if anybody, why cigarettes would ever be allowed in this country. And somebody said, could you go with me to see my daddy? And I said, yes. Not an old man, but I saw him dying. I smelled him dying. If you've ever smelled cancer, you'll know what it is when you walk into this place. Oh, the horrible smell. The man's skin and bones. And so many years, those old cigarettes have done their work. And now then, their only child said to me, how do you prepare for what I'm facing? I said, only Jesus can prepare you. And remember what I asked you, Dad. I said, are you trusting Jesus with all of your heart as your Savior? And he said, all the way, Brother Olaf. Brother, he's packed his last pistol. He's made his last beat. He's driven his last patrol car across the streets of Corpus for 30 long years. A wonderful friend of this preacher. And yet, when you see cancer, and when you realize what causes cancer, it gives me courage to go to the pulpit, whether you like it or don't like it, and warn you about your cigarette.
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The time is 7 o'clock.

on the mission field or serve God this summer in churches, internship. But then tonight, 6:30, you're going to want to watch the service. God always gives me the message. He gave me a message for this graduating class about maybe 2 months ago. And I always give them a gift to remind them of the message. And I'm looking forward to giving them this gift tonight. Well, 6:30 tonight, tune in. His Life for Mine. This is the GSBC Tour Group Boys. I think this might be this year, if I'm not mistaken, a couple years ago. That's all right. And they're going to sing, "Thank God that He gave His life, that I didn't have to give my life, and my life would not have been good enough. His life is perfect." Sing it, fellas.

We have many degrees in the college. We have Bible. Everybody has to major in Bible. But we have pastor, assistant pastor, missions, of course, Christian schools, secretarial degrees, schooling, all of, there's so many music degrees, so many degrees. But we're beginning a new program, a four-year program with seven instructors that are going to give their lives to this. It's the media degree. That you can come here in 4 years, get a media degree that is better than any secular college in America. I guarantee it. I hope that you'll think about that. I found it all. This is the Alvin Martinez and family singing. I found it all when I found the Lord Jesus Christ. And we're today in Psalm 100. Get your Bibles ready, if you will, for the Bible study.

0: Well, we're studying this week, Serving Jesus. And you know, it's the best life to serve the Lord. I'm happy in the service of the King. Serving Jesus with humility of heart, as Acts chapter 20, verse 19. Serving the Lord with a fervent spirit, Romans 12, 11. Today, serving the Lord with gladness. Look at Psalm 100. Make a joyful noise. A joyful noise unto the Lord, all ye lands. Here it is. Serve the Lord with gladness. You know, there's one ministry I don't know much about, and that's the nursery ministry here. I know it takes an army of workers to just care for these babies, but I remember when our children were little babies, and once in a while, rarely, but I'd drop them off at the nursery. Normally my wife would, but if she had to go to a practice and play the piano, I'd take the kids. And you know, Julia Hudson, she's with the Lord. She was a staff member. She died at age 55. And Julia, I'll never forget, I was in the background. She didn't even see me. She said something complimentary for about every child. Oh, doesn't she look beautiful today? Or, oh, this is one of our favorites. She is such a sweet. She said something nice about every single child. Well, you know, through the years, we've had nursery workers, and I'm certain some are not happy about it, you know, from time to time, but they never come across that way. They always come across so happy, so grateful. You know, if I was thinking about every ministry of ours here, whatever, if the security ministry, they're all joyful about it. Serious, but joyful. The ushers are all joyful. They're such good ushers. The choir is so amazing. The live stream people, they just all serve with a smile on their face and a happiness and a joy. Those that work in the radio room during the services, so great. The nursery workers, the parking lot attendants, the shuttle drivers, the Sunday school drivers on the buses, the bus captains, the Sunday school teachers, the soloists, everybody, we're serving the Lord with a joyful, glad heart. Serve God with joy. I get to be the pastor. I'm privileged to be the pastor. I'm the pastor of the great North Valley Baptist Church. You know, Brother Jewel, I remember when I first came here, I'd never been called pastor before. I was just Brother Jack everywhere I went. And I loved the name pastor. I just loved it. And some folks started calling me Pastor Jack. Well, I was a young kid in my 20s. And I said, you know, after a while, I said, just call me Brother Jack or something. Don't call me Pastor Jack. I don't like that name. I knew a guy that was a sissy. He was Pastor Jack in Indiana years before. And I said, don't call me that. They said, well, and our people are so good. What do you want to be called? I said, really, just Pastor or Pastor Treber. I got a doctorate from Dr. Jack Hiles in 1983. And I came home and they made such a big deal about it. We were in the gym those days for about 6 months, and they had a big sign, welcome Dr. and Mrs. Treber and Dr. Treber, and they all said, and I said, let me just tell you something. This is honorary. I did not earn it. And in addition to that, I don't want anybody in our church calling me doctor. Now, if it makes you sound good, if you like it in front of your boss or your mayor or somebody, this is Dr. Treber, that's fine. But not church. I want to be your pastor. I want to be your shepherd. And, you know, I've shepherded these people for over 50 years now, and I love it. I don't have to work to put a smile on my face. I don't have to work to put a smile on my face when I sing. It's just natural. Why? Because I'm serving God with gladness. You know, life is amazing. You run out of time. I mean, I've given all my 20s and 30s and 40s and 50s and 60s, and I won't go any further, but I've given that next one too. And I've given a lot of years to this ministry, and now I'm just hanging on. I'm hanging on. I'm praying God gives me more years. Bobby Robertson said he's going to pastor his church till 100 and then go in full-time evangelism. I feel the same way. I might pastor to 85 or 90 and then go in full-time evangelism, but I love it. I love what I'm doing. Are you happy? I am happy in the service of the King. I am happy, oh, so happy. I have peace and joy that nothing else can bring in the service of the King. In the service. Are you happy? Are you happy teaching that class? I hope you are. What a privilege to teach those little, John Morris and his wife, 40 years have taught kindergarten. A godly layman, kindergarten for 40 years plus, and thank God for that. Father, I want to thank you that we can serve thee with humility of mind and serving thee with a fervent spirit and serving thee with gladness. Help us to put these ingredients in our life as we serve thee on this Wednesday. Bless our graduation tonight is our prayer. In Jesus' name, amen.
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How many times have you ever prayed for something big or small? And how long did you have to wait? Or did the answer come at all? Words are mere expressions of thought, nothing more. Believing, my friend, is what really counts. And faith

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0: Peter Ducey has the latest from the White House.
1: One page, 14 points. That is what is being hashed out between the U.S. and Iran, according to a report just out in Axios. Something could come together in the next 48 hours, according to this report. And it follows President Trump yesterday deciding to stop a military campaign in the Strait of Hormuz. He posted, this is why. Based on the request of Pakistan and other countries, we have mutually agreed that while the blockade will remain in full force and effect, Project Freedom, the movement of ships through the Strait of Hormuz, will be paused for a short time to see whether or not the agreement can be finalized and signed.
0: Most of the candidates backed by President Trump in Indiana's GOP primaries came out on top after an intra-party fight over redistricting. Madeline Rivera has more.
2: Last year, several Republicans in Indiana State Senate joined Democrats to reject a new congressional map. It would have created two more right-leaning House seats. The president, upset by the results, then backed candidates looking to unseat seven state senators who defied him. This morning, so far, only one incumbent has survived. Another race has yet to be called. A Republican source says Team Trump operatives put in millions of dollars into these races that don't typically get a lot of national attention. But it does lay bare some of the fractures within the GOP, at least when it comes to redistricting.
0: Billionaire and Citadel CEO Ken Griffin repeated his company's intentions to double down on moving to Miami in the wake of his feud with New York City Mayor Zoran Mamdani. Griffin was responding to Mamdani's viral tax day video, which singled out Griffin's Manhattan penthouse while announcing a new tax.
3: We've seen a mass exodus of business leadership from California to Texas to Florida. You know, Mamdani's making it really clear, New York doesn't welcome success. Are these states trying to push away from their populations those who really do believe in the merits of capitalism, the merits of a free society, the importance of education?
0: A manhunt continues in Tennessee for a veteran accused of shooting his wife. Ty Pyro has more.
4: The search is entering its sixth day this morning for this man, Craig Berry, who's been on the run since Friday morning after police say he shot his wife in Stewart County, Tennessee, right near the Kentucky border and not too far from Fort Campbell. Police say the 53-year-old shot his wife during a domestic incident before fleeing into the surrounding wood. The victim was hospitalized with life-threatening injuries, but has since recovered. Berry is a highly skilled Special Forces veteran with extensive training in survival tactics.
0: And finally, the National Rifle Association is warning about a gun ban proposal making its way through the Rhode Island legislature that it contends will have national implications if it takes effect.
5: Rhode Island lawmakers are back at it. Their latest proposal, SB 2710, would outlaw the possession of some of the most commonly owned firearms in America, targeting semi-automatic rifles, pistols, and shotguns that millions of law-abiding citizens rely on for self-defense, sport, and tradition. What makes this proposal especially alarming is not just what it bans, but how it leaves enforcement hanging in the air. Justin Davis is the NRA's Director of Public Affairs.
6: Rhode Island may be a tiny state, but it's got huge problems. Just a year after passing a ban on the sale of so-called assault weapons, which are really just the most commonly owned firearms in the country, we're seeing a push for a confiscation on all of that property by law-abiding Rhode Islands. And of course, criminals who do not follow the law do not care about these types of confiscations.
5: Davis says the bill is conspicuously silent on how the state intends to deal with currently owned firearms that would suddenly become illegal overnight.
6: So what will happen is law-abiding citizens will either have to sell their firearms at a very low rate considering what they're worth, or have them destroyed or be in violation of the law. This is a microcosm of what we're seeing across the country and what the long-term plan is for gun-grabbing groups.
5: Davis says the 2026 midterms are coming, and voters in every state must remember which lawmakers treat the Second Amendment as optional and hold them accountable at the ballot box this November. I'm Chad Groening.
0: There's more online at afn.net. I'm Rusty Pugh.

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1: Well, a very good morning, a very good Wednesday morning to you all listening today. I am not the voice of Brother Mike Moyer. I am Brother Elisha Swanson. I have the privilege to be the youth pastor here at North Valley Baptist Church. And Brother Moyer is right across from me right now. He is training me here on the radio station, on the radio broadcast. And so if you could see my face right now, I'm about a deer in headlights, but I am just so excited to learn some new things and very excited to be with you today on the airwaves on KNVBC Revival Radio. Thank you so much for joining our live broadcast today. It is Winning Wednesday. And so here on Winning Wednesday, if you don't know how it works, we have certain trivia questions, and you can chime in, you can write in, and basically you can tell us the answer to those questions. And if you receive, or if you get the answer correct, you will receive a special prize. So we're going to have some special trivia today, and our special trivia is going to be about moms in the Bible, certain mothers in the Bible. We have Mother's Day coming up this coming Sunday. I hope that that is not the first time that you're hearing that and remembering that. Hopefully you're planning out a special day for your mom, for your mother. But we're going to go ahead and play our first song, and I hope that you can chime in and send us something. It's a wonderful. We're going to play A Goodly Heritage. I'm thankful for our heritage.

0: That is a powerful song there, and I'm thankful for my heritage, and I hope you are as well. It's wonderful to have a family and grow up in the house of God, grow up in church. Brother Moyer is right across from me, and he is reading some listeners that have already sent in.
1: Yes, you could. By the way, you could contact us here. You could email us, info@knvbc.com. You could also text us here. That number, it's 951-215-6822. And Mrs. Bobby Tafoya says hello to you, Brother Swanson, and says excited for you.
0: That's nice, Mrs. Tafoya. Thank you for writing in. Today, we're talking about mothers. We have Mother's Day coming up on Sunday. Mother's Day is always a very special time. I hope all you listeners make it a very wonderful day for your mom and give her a gift, write her a card. But we're going to go ahead and jump into our first question for today. Today is Winning Wednesday, but we're talking about mothers in the Bible. Our first question today, probably a little bit more on the easier side, but who was the mother of John the Baptist? Who was the mother of John the Baptist? And so if you can get that correct, you'll send it in. And Brother Moyer, can you let us know how the best way for the listeners to send in that correct answer?
1: Any way that you would like, just make sure you put your name and where you're from. 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
0: That is wonderful. We're going to go ahead and jump into our next song. And we're so excited to be here live with you today and listen to this song, Precious Memories.

0: wonderful song there. And we are having Winning Wednesday here on KNVBC. Brother Moore, tell us about Winning Wednesday.
1: Yes, sir. Well, you could win some KNVBC merchandise if you get any of the songs correct. And by the way, if you're really quick, you're one of those people that always gets the answers, and you're super quick in texting or emailing or whatever, if you're in the top five the most, you'll automatically win. By the way, these are the top five, but you don't have to be in the top five to win, because we randomly pick anybody at the end of the broadcast that gets something right. So the more you get right, the more chance you have to win. But Aubrey Moyes there in Lyles, Tennessee, is one of the top five, as well as Pastor Steve there in Maryland, Veronica Ness from Seattle, Washington, Joanne from Pendleton, Oregon, and Carrie Engel from Washington, Iowa.
0: Wow, that's wonderful. Y'all are really fast. You'd be a lot faster than I am. Yes, we're talking about Mother's Day and some trivia. Our first question was, who was the mother of John the Baptist? Who is the mother of John the Baptist? The correct answer is Elizabeth. Is Elizabeth. And so, Brother Moore, did we have anybody that got that answer correct?
1: Oh, we had many people that got that answer correct.
0: It was too easy then.
1: Those were the top five, but then we also had folks like Annabelle Young, who says, I'm thankful for my mom. She taught me many things. She's a pastor's wife, does so many things that nobody knows about. God has blessed me with siblings, with a loving, caring, godly mother. And there's a picture of her and her mom there from the Meadows of Dan, Virginia. By the way, Brother Kermit there from Geneva, Indiana, says, the earliest memory I have of my mother is of me sitting on her lap as she was rocking in a squeaking rocking chair, hearing her sing, Oh, How I Love Jesus.
0: Yes, and if you'd like, I love those memories in of folks writing in, telling us what you learned from your mom, or just things like that. Send us something in. Send us an answer to one of these trivia questions. Send us a memory or a fun lesson that you learned from your mom. We'll go ahead and give you the next question before we jump into our next song. Next question, you got that. That first one was easy, okay? So we're gonna make this one just a tad harder, okay? This next question is actually it's asking about a quote from a mother that said a quote in the Bible. Which mother said, for this child, I prayed? For this child, I prayed. You could probably go a couple different ways with that. So we'll see. Think hard, but I'm not going to give any hints as far as where it's found in the Bible. But which mother said, for this child, I prayed? During this next song, send us an email, info@knvbc.org, or text us, Brother Moore, at
1: 951-215-6822.

0: Precious memories. It's great to have wonderful memories of your mom, of your family. I'm so thankful for my mom and love her so much, and grateful for God blessing me with just a goodly heritage. And if you can, send us something about your heritage. Send us something, maybe a lesson that you learned from your mom growing up. Send us perhaps maybe just a memory that you think would be fun and to enjoy and to share with us. Brother Moyer, we asked another trivia question there. Have we had more people send in an answer or a guess?
1: Yes, sir. Many people sent in the answer, and I think they all sent the same answer. By the way, Brother Danny there from Ringgold, Virginia said, I'm listening, but very slow on texting. Great programming, guys. Appreciate you all, and we appreciate you. And by the way, Lisa from Walkertown, North Carolina, this is her first time participating, and said the station is great. And so it's great to hear from you and appreciate you tuning in and participating today. But would you like to know the top five and what they said?
0: Yes.
1: So first of all, they all pretty much said Hannah.
0: Okay.
1: And is that correct?
0: That is absolutely that is absolutely correct. Wow.
1: Excellent.
0: A lot of Bible scholars listening here, or they're just easy.
1: The top five were Melanie there from Missoula, Montana, Aubrey Moyes from Lyles, Tennessee, Christine Waddell from Arizona, the Gupton kids, and you're going to have to let me know where you're from, and then Carrie Engel from Washington, Iowa.
0: Thank you so much for sending in those answers. Y'all are quick, and so that is really neat. We'll jump into another question. Here, this question, we'll try to get, I don't know if I can get any more harder. Y'all know your mother's in the Bible here. Our next question is this. Who was the mother of Obed? Who was the mother of Obed? Probably pretty easy, very famous story, very powerful story there in the Old Testament. And an amazing story of the grace of God. But you have to be fast if you want to get it correct, if you want to be in that top five. Who was the mother of Obed? We'll listen to this next song here. Send us your answer.

0: We're celebrating Mother's Day here on KNVBC, here on Winning Wednesday. We just asked another trivia question, and you all have been doing a wonderful job sending in your answers very quickly. We asked, who was the mother of Obed? Brother Moyer, how are we doing here?
1: We are doing great. Our listeners are incredible. They knew that one. And many of them said Ruth. And thank you for all of you who responded. I'll give you the top five in just a second. But I did want to mention Christine there in Waddell, Arizona, or from Waddell, Arizona. I'm not sure if that's your last name, but I don't think so. But she said, my mom always taught us to put God first in your life. And an incredible lesson there. Bobby Tafoya said, as a little girl, my mom would make my Easter dress every year. It was always so special. I felt so beautiful in the outfit she made for me each and every year. And thank you for sending that one in. Lisa said, I was a kindergarten teacher for 15 years. And the song you're playing was the last song that we sung at kindergarten graduation.
0: Wow.
1: It brings back great memories. And thank you for listening in. And then Christine Bolts there from Keokuk, Iowa says, my mom always would work hard and make holidays and birthdays extra special. She'd also read to us often, as well as homeschool to all three of us from kindergarten through high school. She's a strong, godly woman who sacrifices for her children to this day. I have a godly heritage, a goodly heritage, and I'm so thankful for that. And then one last one, Aubrey Moyes from Lyons, Tennessee says, something I've always appreciated about my mom is that she's always finding the silliness or joy in the little things. No matter what's going on in our life, our home is frequently filled with laughter and teasing. There have been many times that she should have been crying, but instead ended up laughing. She definitely embodies it. Proverbs 17:22, a merry heart doeth good like a medicine.
0: Amen.
1: That's great.
0: That's wonderful. Thank you for sharing those memories, and also thank you for writing in today. It really brings us joy, and we smile when we see these messages, and thank you for sharing those lessons that you learned from your mom. We're going to ask one more question before we jump into our last song, but here is the question, and Brother Moore will actually choose some. He'll choose a random winner, and of course, our top five. He'll announce those after this next song. So you want to be fast. Who was the mother of Timothy? Who was the mother of Timothy? Not a very common name, but you might have to really dig deep in your brain for this one. Maybe you have it off the top of your head. But we'll see. I believe the Bible says she's known for her unfeigned faith, her true, her pure faith that she was so privileged to pass down to Timothy. But who was the mother of Timothy? We'll listen to this next song. Don't call me lucky, call me blessed.

0: We are so blessed, blessed with a wonderful God that we get to serve, blessed with a Savior, Jesus Christ, blessed with a goodly heritage, thankful for moms, thankful for Mother's Day. Brother Moyer, we asked our last question, who is the mother of Timothy? How many folks did we have write in? What answers are they saying?
1: Many folks wrote in, and there is a pretty much a consensus, although it is a little bit tricky because some sent in the grandmother's name, which was Lois,
0: right.
1: But the mother's name was Eunice, Eunice. And there were many who wrote in it. I forgot to give you the last top five. So if I could give you those right now, and then I'll give you the top five for this one. The last one was Aubrey Moyes there in Lyles, Tennessee. Melanie Oler from Missoula, Montana. Coral Kane from Othello, Washington. Veronica Ness from Seattle, Washington. And Carrie Engel from Washington, Iowa. And then for this last one, it was Isaac Denary from Franklin, Virginia. Veronica Ness. Aubrey Moyes from Lyles, Tennessee, Melanie from Missoula, Montana, and Carrie Engel from Washington, Iowa. And so Carrie Engel got in the top five all four times.
0: Wow, congratulations.
1: So congratulations to Carrie Engel. Let us know your mailing address and what you'd like.
0: Yes, that's great. Congratulations. Thank you for writing in. Thank you for participating in the trivia today. Brother Moyer, did you choose a random winner yet?
1: I did not.
0: Let's do a random winner.
1: Let's do that. I do want to mention... let's see. Lisa, there from Walkertown, says, even though I didn't have a Christian mother growing up as a child, she saw we went to church on the bus. And she would give us money for the offering. I was blessed that she was saved before she passed away.
0: Amen.
1: And praise God for that. All right. Well, I'll choose a random winner. Let me get in between emails, text messages, and online form

0: And they could choose from a music CD, a canned VBC coffee, a mug, a t-shirt, a water bottle, a tumbler, a pen, or a hat. There we go. I'm trying to remember everything.
1: There's a lot of canned VBC merch. There's too much he can't even remember off the top of his head. It's awesome. But thank you for listening today, and we appreciate you writing in, sending in lessons that you learned from your mom. Have a wonderful weekend. I hope you have a wonderful night in God's house tonight. We have our GSBC graduation tonight, so we're looking forward to that here. Many of you will be attending your midweek services. Hope you have a wonderful time there. And don't forget Mother's Day on Sunday, and do something special for your mom. We are so glad that you're able to listen, and we're going to go ahead and end the broadcast now. We hope that you can tune in next time. Thank you so much.

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1: 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God is faithful.

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This is our normal Fuller 30 broadcast time, but it is GSBC, that stands for Golden State Baptist College Commencement Day, and so our graduation ceremonies are tonight. That means that today is very, very busy, and so we appreciate your understanding, but my wife and I will actually not be able to do our broadcast today. But I just wanted to come down real quick and let everybody know that we do greatly appreciate all of you listening to KNVBC, and we hope that you would tune in tonight to our commencement exercises. If you are familiar with how we do our live stream around here, you can watch that and see 48 graduates, I believe, tonight that are graduating from the college, heading out into the ministry, and it'll be an encouragement to you. I will also have our new tour groups that are going out tonight, going out tomorrow, going out on Friday, and they're going to be traveling for many weeks throughout the summer, and we definitely covet your prayers for those groups if you wouldn't mind doing that. Thank you so much for tuning in to KNVBC today. I'm going to leave right now. We apologize for not doing our live broadcast, but we hope you'll understand, and we'll be back with you in a few weeks when my wife and I get back from traveling with the Victory Trio up into the Northwest. Thank you for tuning in today to KNVBC.

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0: American Family News. I'm Rusty Pugh. A brand new report in Axios this morning says the White House believes it is on the verge of an agreement with Iran to end the war and set a framework for detailed nuclear negotiations. This new info is after President Trump announced he would pause Project Freedom, citing progress in talks with Iran. Former ambassador to NATO, Kurt Volker, says, "We don't know where this is going.
1: This is an Axios report. It sounds credible, sounds like where this is headed, but we don't know all the details yet. Second is that this may be the best that we can do right now. We have eliminated Iran's power projection capabilities, but the regime is still firmly in place, and they have the ability, through just minimal military means, to threaten shipping and to threaten their neighbors and to wreak havoc with the global economy. So ending all of that without a much bigger military operation to go about regime change, this seems to be about the best deal that we can do."
0: Voters casting their ballots yesterday in elections in Indiana, Ohio, and Michigan. Madeline Rivera has more.
2: The results in Indiana were a clear display of President Trump's influence over the GOP. The five Republican state Senate incumbents who lost to Trump-backed challengers overnight all opposed the president's push to redraw the state's congressional map. One incumbent survived. Another race has yet to be called. Meantime, in the neighboring state of Ohio, former presidential candidate Vivek Ramaswamy emerged as the Republican nominee for governor. He will face Amy Acton, who ran uncontested in the Democratic primary. There was a crucial special election in Michigan, too. Trigger Green won Michigan's 35th Senate district seat. His win means the Democratic majority will remain in the state Senate.
0: A deadly outbreak of the rare hantavirus unfolded over the course of the week on a cruise ship that sailed from Argentina toward Antarctica and then across the Atlantic Ocean. Three passengers in total have died, and one is in intensive care in a South African hospital. American epidemiologist Dr. Rebecca Van Kerkhove says person-to-person transmission cannot be ruled out with this virus.
3: This was an expedition boat, and many of the people on board were doing bird watching. They were doing, you know, a lot of things with wildlife. So our assumption is they were infected off the boat and then joined the crews. We do know that some of the cases have had very close contact with each other, and certainly human-to-human transmission can't be ruled out.
0: A new study out of the Mayo Clinic says specialists, with the help of artificial intelligence, can detect pancreatic cancer up to 3 years before it can be clinically diagnosed. Steve Jordahl has more.
4: For all the angst artificial intelligence is causing in the world, it's performing near miracles in medicine. Dr. Marty McCary tells the Dan Bongino podcast, "This is tremendous news for the 60 to 70,000 pancreatic cancer patients that are diagnosed in the U.S. every year."
5: Researchers at Mayo Clinic say they can identify changes on a CAT scan now using AI up to 3 years before you develop the cancer. Right now, there's no screening for pancreatic cancer.
4: Bob McGinnis, author of the new AI Cold War, says AI has access to every scan, every medical note, every study taken or produced in the last decade or more.
6: It's able to ascertain, you know, amongst those that eventually became positive for the cancer, you know, what the symptoms were and what the images were and what the tissue said, you know, years prior.
4: He says catching it early is the key to recovery, no matter what the cancer.
6: That allows them to predict and therefore to begin to aggressively treat a carcinogen that's at the initial stages of onset.
4: There are more than 100 different types of cancer, each with different causes, behaviors, and treatments. McGinnis says AI will be instrumental in treating all of them.
6: And that's what medicine's doing across the board. It's not just in the cancers. But I think that, you know, this is going to be a phenomenal improvement in predicting

0: future carcinogens.
1: I'm Steve Chortall.
2: And it's going to be a stormy day across the southeast. A cold front clashing with warm southern air will produce thunderstorms and possibly powerful tornadoes across Mississippi and Alabama by this evening. For American Family News, I'm Rusty Pugh.

walked through some dark old nights, but walking close beside me is a friend who'll never leave. Through troubles and trials, I can still wear a smile, 'cause I know he's watching over

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1: American Family News, I'm Rusty Pugh. There's a manhunt in Tennessee for a military-trained fugitive accused of shooting his wife. Chris Foster reports.
2: Local, state, and federal law enforcement are looking for Craig Berry, charged with the attempted murder of his wife at their home in Dover, Tennessee, Friday. The Stewart County Sheriff's Department says he shot her, she survived, and he ran off into the woods in camouflage clothing, believed to be carrying at least one handgun. The Sheriff's Department describes Berry as a military special forces veteran with extensive training in survival tactics, physically fit, capable of navigating difficult terrain and waterways. It says the search is shifting now from broad sweeps to more targeted searches based on leads.
1: A new congressional map for Texas is allowed to take effect after the Supreme Court overturned a previous ruling blocking it from being implemented. The maps were challenged in court as racially gerrymandered. The decision is part of a nationwide redistricting battle, and this particular map could add as many as 5 Republican seats in the Lone Star State. Texas Republican Congressman Chip Roy.
3: The fact is that Texas is just, you know, adjusting itself to play the game Democrats have been playing. And it's all political, right? That's political gerrymandering. We can debate that, but it shouldn't be done by race. The Supreme Court got it right.
1: It's primary day in Indiana with a national focus on several state races.
4: Indiana voters head to primary polls under existing U.S. congressional district maps after some Republican state senators voted last year with Democrats to block President Trump's redistricting efforts. 7 of them now have President Trump-backed primary challengers in districts the president carried in 2024 by double digits, including in Indiana District 21, where Republican Tracy Powell is running to replace State Senator Jim Buck, who has the backing of the president's former vice president, Mike Pence. Jeff Manasso, Fox News.
1: The U.S. Department of Justice is actively investigating major meat packers for potential antitrust violations, price fixing, and creating artificial inflation in beef prices. The probe targets the Big Four processors, JBS, Cargill, Tyson Foods, and National Beef, which control 85% of the market. Agriculture Secretary Brooke Rollins.
5: In total, there are 70 subsidiary companies that are owned by these four. This has led to a frightening landscape for cattle ranchers. It weakens their negotiating power, and it risks reliance upon a single buyer. As time has gone on, it becomes more and more clear that food security is truly national security.
1: They used to be called racists and Nazis and all the list of horribles until they turned on President Trump. Now the mainstream media have a newfound respect for Tucker Carlson and the rest. Steve Jordahl explains.
6: Tucker Carlson sat down for a long interview with the New York Times over the weekend. In 2022, the Times published a series of articles analyzing how Carlson had, for years, quote, stoked white fear and amplified the great replacement theory on his show. Now, reporter Lulu Garcia Navarro cares about his heartfelt opinions.
7: You've been at the center of conservative media, obviously, for a very long time. By extension, it's politics. And I want to get your perspective on this moment, on your evolution, your worldview.
6: Former Congresswoman Marjorie Taylor Greene and Trump's former counterterrorism director Joe Kent had similar rehabbed reputations recently. Jeff Dickens of Media Research Center says Garcia Navarro was actually hoping to add MAGA to the Times obituary column.
8: The New York Times.

0: there are people that just, I don't think they have a core to begin with. They'll just go to the highest bidder. They'll just put their finger in the wind and go, where's the wind blowing?
1: I'm Steve Chortall.
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1: 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This day of broadcasting was generously provided by Pastor Randy McDonald and is dedicated to his wife, Sherry, on their 48th anniversary. God is faithful.

Hello, neighbor. This is Brother Treber, and I'm coming to you on behalf of Golden State Baptist College in our 25th year, producing young men and women for the gospel ministry. The laborers today are few. We don't have enough laborers. Our graduates always get employment immediately in ministries around the country and around the globe. 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Golden State Baptist College is an exciting place. Many majors. 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Of course, the ministry of being a pastor, an assistant pastor, a missionary, music, on and on it goes. But I wish that you would give us a call here at our headquarters, 408-988-8881. 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And we want you to come. Young people are enrolling from all over the globe, literally, to come to this place. But we need more. Get them trained, get them prepared, and sent out to the gospel ministry. Look to hear from you today. Think of Golden State. God bless you.

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1: 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And if you mess up, no problem. 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
9: Welcome, welcome, welcome, mates. It's so good to have you aboard for nonstop adventure and music to boot. Today, we're in the midst of an opera. A true-to-life drama with good guys, bad guys, suspense, intrigue, and music. But it's not the Italian version like the Barber of Seville singing Figaro or Fig Newton or Figment of Your Imagination. No siree, Bob! The Tumbleweed Opera is a Western-flavored melodrama with all the fixins. Last week, the crew heard from the cantankerous cowpokes that have been making a big fuss about their plans for the town of Tumbleweed. But the show's not over till the fat lady sings, as they say in the Italian operas I heard about. So stay tuned for a Western-flavored drama that'll stick to your ribs and funny bones.
10: It sure is tough being an outlaw.
11: Mighty lonely, too. Oh.
10: Nobody in this whole world cares about me.
8: Stop!
10: What you so riled up about, girl?
8: That's not true.
10: What's not true?
8: There is two somebody who cares about you.
10: Is not.
8: Is two.
10: Is not.
8: Is two.
10: Is not.
8: Is two.
10: Is not.
8: Is two.
10: Is not.
8: Stop. Just stop.

0: Mr. Outlaw, Jesus loves you, and I love you too.
1: You do, huh? Then how about talking these folks into letting me have their town?
0: But this is my home.
2: Your ma and pa will build you another home.
0: I ain't got no ma and pa.
2: Then who do you live with?
0: All my aunts and uncles.

0: Goose Egg. Remember, we need a home, too.
1: Oh, yeah. I knew I was forgetting something.
0: I'm a hankering for that big mansion right in the middle of town. Yes, sirree, Bob. That place is mighty fine.
2: Well, thank you, Wild Bill. I built every inch of it with my own hands.
0: Oh, sorry, Thaddeus. I didn't mean to be so presumptuous.
2: Please don't apologize. It is a beautiful house. Too bad it's been empty all these years.
1: You talk like you might want to live there.
2: Oh, no, not me. I got too many bad memories out here in the West. I'm headed back east as soon as the auction is over. If you buy the town, you can live anywhere you want, including the Tumbleweed Mansion.
1: Oh, hot diggity doggies. Well, Bill, we're going to live like regular kings. Oh, my.
0: And every king needs a castle, don't you know?
3: That place is nothing compared to where I'm going to live.
0: Do you know something I don't know?
3: I sure do. I know somebody who's building me a mansion a million times bigger and a zillion times better than anything you've ever seen.
4: And that leads right into the next song of the Tumbleweed Opera.

0: fits us. Look at the size of that cowboy that just walked in the back door.
1: He's a giant, PJ.
0: And he sure looks mean.
2: Does anybody know where I can find Wild Bill Hiccup? We've got some business to take care of.
3: Quick, Sweet Tea, sit here right close beside me. This could be trouble.
1: Thank you, Mr. Tumbleweed.
4: That mean-looking cowboy's a giant.
5: Him tall as Big Bear Mountain.
6: Safe, Cracker Jack. Glad to see you made it.
7: Glad to see your money made it, too.
6: Come on down here, friend. I saved a seat for you.
2: Where do you want I should put these bags of money?
6: Just set them on the front of the stage, Safecracker.

0: Oh, all that money is as heavy as a blubber-belly grizzly bear.
1: What does it say on those money bags, Princess?
2: Let's see. It says, First National Bank.
3: If I can have everybody's attention back up this way, we'll get on with the program.
4: Am I next, Captain?
3: You're on, Bucky.
4: When I saw Safecracker Jack walk in, it reminded me of last week's Sunday school lesson. It was all about David and Goliath.
5: It does seem to fit, doesn't it?
4: David didn't seem to have one chance in a million.
6: Young brave, tell him truth.
4: But David trusted in the Lord anyway.
7: That's good preach. I say, that's good preaching, Bucky.
6: Bucky shoots straight as arrow.
4: David could have chosen the easy way, but he didn't. He chose
8: the Bible way.

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0: 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Oh, my darling Clementine.
1: Oh, I know I'll never be asked to sing in an Opry like the Tumbleweed Opry, but at least I can dream. Well, mates, I was a-wondering, will the town of Tumbleweed be sold into the hands of the ornery outlaws? Will the families of Tumbleweed ever recover their homes? Will justice prevail? Join us next time for part 5 of the Tumbleweed Opera, when the drama and the suspense are ready to peak. And get ready for some real cliffhanger surprises no other opera has ever portrayed. This be Jonas Squidley saying, trim your sails to the righteous path and set your life's compass by the word of God. Turn your rudder toward the destination heaven, and you'll have a blessed voyage. So long, mateys!
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This day of broadcasting was generously provided by Pastor Randy McDonald and is dedicated to his wife, Sherry, on their 48th anniversary. God is faithful.

0: We welcome you to Revival Time with Dr. Jack Treiber, pastor of North Valley Baptist Church and president of Golden State Baptist College. 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
1: Well, hello, good neighbor. Thank you for listening Wednesday. Today is going to be a great day. Elementary chapel, high school chapel. There's no college chapel day because there's commencement exercises, and they'll be having a rehearsal during that time. Young people are packing up, getting ready to leave to go home on the mission field or serve God this summer in churches, internship. But then tonight, 6:30, you're going to want to watch the service. God always gives me the message. He gave me a message for this graduating class about maybe 2 months ago, and I always give them a gift to remind them of the message, and I'm looking forward to giving them this gift tonight. Well, 6:30 tonight, tune in. His Life for Mine. This is the GSBC Tour Group Boys. I think this might be this year's, if I'm not mistaken, a couple years ago. That's all right. And they're going to sing, "Thank God that He gave His life, that I didn't have to give my life, and my life would not have been good enough. His life is perfect." Sing it, fellas.

We have many degrees in the college. We have Bible. Everybody has to major in Bible. But we have pastor, assistant pastor, missions, of course, Christian schools, secretarial degrees,

Well, we're studying this week, Serving Jesus. And you know it's the best life to serve the Lord. I'm happy in the service of the King. Serving Jesus with humility of heart, as Acts chapter 20, verse 19. Serving the Lord with a fervent spirit, Romans 12, 11. Today, serving the Lord with gladness. Look at Psalm 100. Make a joyful noise. A joyful noise unto the Lord, all ye lands. Here it is. Serve the Lord with gladness. You know, there's one ministry I don't know much about, and that's the nursery ministry here. I know it takes an army of workers to just care for these babies, but I remember when our children were little babies, and once in a while, rarely, but I'd drop them off at the nursery. Normally my wife would, but if she had to go to practice and play the piano, I'd take the kids. And you know, Julia Hudson, she's with the Lord. She was a staff member. She died at age 55. And Julia, I'll never forget, I was in the background. She didn't even see me. She said something complimentary for about every child. Oh, doesn't she look beautiful today? Or, oh, this is one of our favorites. She is such a sweet. She said something nice about every single child. Well, you know, through the years, we've had nursery workers, and I'm certain some are not happy about it, you know, from time to time, but they never come across that way. They always come across so happy, so grateful. You know, if I was thinking about every ministry of ours here, whatever, if the security ministry, they're all joyful about it. Serious, but joyful. The ushers are all joyful. They're such good ushers. The choir is so amazing. The live stream people, they just all serve with a smile on their face and a happiness and a joy. Those that work in the

0: radio room during the services, so great. The nursery workers, the parking lot attendants, the shuttle drivers, the Sunday school drivers on the buses, the bus captains, the Sunday school teachers, the soloists, everybody were serving the Lord with a joyful, glad heart. Serve God with joy. I get to be the pastor. I'm privileged to be the pastor. I'm the pastor of the great North Valley Baptist Church. You know, Brother Jewel, I remember when I first came here, I'd never been called pastor before. I was just Brother Jack everywhere I went. And I loved the name pastor. I just loved it. And some folks started calling me Pastor Jack. Well, I was a young kid in my 20s. And I said, you know, after a while, I said, just call me Brother Jack or something. Don't call me Pastor Jack. I don't like that name. I knew a guy that was a sissy. He was Pastor Jack in Indiana years before. And I said, don't call me that. They said, well, and our people are so good. What do you want to be called? I said, really, just Pastor or Pastor Treber. I got a doctorate from Dr. Jack Hiles in 1983. And I came home and they made such a big deal about it. We were in the gym those days for about 6 months, and they had a big sign, welcome Dr. and Mrs. Treber and Dr. Treber, and they all said, and I said, let me just tell you something. This is honorary. I did not earn it. And in addition to that, I don't want anybody in our church calling me doctor. Now, if it makes you sound good, if you like it in front of your boss or your mayor or somebody, this is Dr. Treber, that's fine. But not church. I want to be your pastor. I want to be your shepherd. And, you know, I've shepherded these people for over 50 years now, and I love it. I don't have to work to put a smile on my face. I don't have to work to put a smile on my face when I sing. It's just natural. Why? Because I'm serving God with gladness. You know, life is amazing. You run out of time. I mean, I've given all my 20s and 30s and 40s and 50s and 60s, and I won't go any further, but I've given that next one too. And I've given a lot of years to this ministry. And now I'm just hanging on. I'm hanging on. I'm praying God gives me more years. Bobby Robertson said he's going to pastor his church till 100 and then go in full-time evangelism. I feel the same way. I might pastor to 85 or 90 and then go in full-time evangelism, but I love it. I love what I'm doing. Are you happy? I am happy in the service of the King. I am happy, oh, so happy. I have peace and joy that nothing else can bring in the service of the King. In the service. Are you happy? Are you happy teaching that class? I hope you are. What a privilege to teach those little, John Morris and his wife, 40 years have taught kindergarten, a godly layman, kindergarten for 40 years plus, and thank God for that. Father, I want to thank you that we can serve thee with humility of mind and serving thee with a fervent spirit and serving thee with gladness. Help us to put these ingredients in our life as we serve thee on this Wednesday. Bless our graduation tonight is our prayer. In Jesus' name, amen.
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Hi, my name is Veronica Ness, and I'm from Seattle, Washington, and I really enjoy KNBBC. Keep up the good work.

The stormy clouds of darkness will turn to brightest day. Then let us all take courage, for we're not left alone. The lifeboat soon is coming to gather the jewels home. Sometimes we felt discouraged and thought it all in vain for us to live a Christian life and walk in Jesus' name. But then we heard the Master say, I'll lend you a helping hand. If you'll only trust me, I'll guide you to that land. The lifeboat soon is coming, by faith I now can see, as she sweeps through the waters to rescue you and me, and land us safely in the port with friends we love so dear. Get ready, cries the captain. Oh, look,

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